0: over the next 3 years. Executive Director Zoe Lochner says the investment will help strengthen services and improve how they are delivered.
1: This funding helps us to maintain our core services, build upon our existing partnership with the Ministry of Children and Family Development, and just ensure that we're able to meet the increasing need, because there is an increased need for mental health support for youth in our area.
0: In a statement, the organization says the funding has also allowed it to hire a new director of programming, and that role will focus on improving program quality, supporting staff, and leading evaluation and service improvements. Lochner says the organization is grateful for the funding, and it will allow them to be more intentional in how programs are designed and delivered. Data from the province's latest snow survey and water supply bulletin shows Vancouver Island's snowpacks are among the lowest in BC as of May 1st. The report shows the Vancouver Island snowpack is at 27% of its seasonal average, while the Sunshine Coast is at 45%. It says April was warm and dry through most of BC, with limited opportunities for sustained snow accumulation, leaving the provincial snowpack at 83% of normal. Forecasters say above normal temperatures are likely to persist through the province until at least July. The province says there are concerns for drought this season throughout many areas of the province due to long-term precipitation deficits, low snowpack, early snow melt, and seasonal weather forecasts. And four Canadians who were on the cruise ship at the center of a deadly hantavirus outbreak are isolating after arriving in Victoria Sunday. BC's health officer, Dr. Bonnie Henry, says none of them have symptoms, but they will be closely monitored for the next 42 days. Henry says she understands that the outbreak may bring back memories of the COVID-19 pandemic, but she says hantavirus doesn't spread the same way as the coronavirus.
2: It's not what we would consider a disease of pandemic potential. It is, however, a very serious illness.
0: Three people have died due to the outbreak on board the cruise ship.
3: Thank you, news team. Now we look over at sports today in the NHL. Stanley Cup playoffs continue. They're in round number two, game number four. Colorado Avalanche, Minnesota Wild. That's the only game on the schedule. Colorado leads that series 2-1. Seems like the home team has blown out the road team every single time. Games 1 and 2. Colorado at least 3 goals ahead of the Wild. Then in game number 3 in Minnesota, 4-goal advantage, 5-1 final for the Wild over the Avalanche. We'll see if that trend continues tonight. The Wild hoping to tie the series. If so, the one Canadian team left in the Stanley Cup playoffs, Montreal, they're up 2-1 in the playoffs against the Buffalo Sabres. They had a huge 6-2 victory yesterday in the NBA. 2 games on the docket, including LeBron James and the LA Lakers up against the defending champion OKC Thunder. OKC can sweep the series. They're up 3-0 heading into that 7:40 tip-off. And in baseball, the Toronto Blue Jays currently in a game against the Tampa Rays. And that's it for sports. Now we shift over to weather. Today in the Valley was a really nice day. At one point, we were up to 21 degrees. Mainly sunny skies expected throughout the rest of today. A few clouds sneaking in overnight tonight as we're looking at actually 30% chance of showers throughout the day and night tomorrow. Our high, though, is going to be our weekly high tomorrow during the day, up to 23 degrees. Then the rest of the week and through the weekend, daily highs all below 20. Wednesday, 19 with a mix of sun and cloud. Thursday through Friday, clouds and showers. And then into the May long weekend, Saturday and Sunday, each a mix of sun and cloud and a high of either 14 or 15 degrees.
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1: That's me. How are you? 5:14 on our Monday, just prancing into our Monday evening, are we? We got 1 hour left here in the afternoon show today, and happy to have you along for the ride. A couple of times, actually, we're going to chat with Jeff Downey, who was on during the 2 o'clock hour. Jeff owns the Old Firehouse Wine and Cocktail Bar. And, he's also the president of the Duncan Couch and Festival Society. And so we get into a little bit of chatter on the 39 days of July, which doesn't feel like. Is it that close? Yes, it is that close. It's like a month and a half from now that thing starts up. Such a unique festival. 39 days-ish of live music in the downtown Duncan Court. Such a cool idea. There is no event like it anywhere in the world other than right here in the Cowichan Valley. It's so cool that it's in our little nook of paradise. And we'll chat a little bit with him about what the festival looks like, how you can support the festival. Yeah, it's a good conversation. So stay tuned for that coming up. That'll get us through the rest of the 5 o'clock hour here and the rest of our workday, maybe the drive home.
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0: Earlier today, I was hanging out with Jeff Downey, the owner of the Old Firehouse Wine and Cocktail Bar. He also is the president of the Duncan Couch and Festival Society, which brings us the 39 Days of July Music Festival every year, which is, it's coming up quicker than you might realize. Here's some of what he had to say on the importance of the festival.
1: So we run also the 39 Days of July with John Faulkner as the artistic director. Yeah, it's something I've been involved with it now for, this is my seventh year. I've drank the Kool-Aid on this. I see the

0: immediate social value of this beautiful festival and how it brings our community together in such a visceral manner over the course of much of the summer into downtown Duncan, where there is no barrier to entry save bad behavior. It's in a community setting. The artists that John books that come through find this to be the most unique and wonderful setting because it's like nothing else for them. They have people coming in from all corners and all sides into the downtown to walk up and to check out their music. It's like no other shows that they really play on their circuit. Oftentimes we will plug in an artist on a Tuesday night in the Duncan City Square that's maybe playing a weekend in, you know, somewhere else along the coast. And they're happy to do a Tuesday night in Duncan. But the most important thing is that social piece where people feel comfortable in their community. They feel comfortable with their neighbors. And they feel like they're part of something. Mm. And that's what the 39 Days of July has really brought.
1: We'll have more with Jeff in just a second, including if you're interested in supporting the 39 Days of July, which is such a unique festival, how you can do that as a business owner.
2: Driving is even more fun when it's on the way home from work. This is The Drive at 5, presented by Discovery Honda. They're closer than you think.
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0: part two of my conversation, I was able to catch up with Jeff Downey, who we hung out in the 2 o'clock hour. He's the owner of the Old Firehouse Wine and Cocktail Bar. Also, president of the Duncan Cowichan Festival Society, which brings 39 days of July to the Valley every year. Here's a little bit more on what he had to say about the festival.
1: I've seen the growth in the last 5 years especially, where we've just seen people really endear this festival to them, to themselves. And that's what we need. It's not an easy fit for a lot of grants because it is such a long in duration festival, and it doesn't have an anticipated revenue model from tickets. So it's by the very process of what we're doing, it makes it difficult to apply for a lot of larger grants. And of course, we're, you know, like myself, I'm a volunteer running a small business. So over the course of the last, 10 years of this festival, we've had growing and continuous donations from the public. We've had growing and continuous sponsorships from the businesses. And we've had a greater level of public understanding that we're doing something really unique here in downtown Duncan. This is a challenging year, of course, and this is a year where we really put the ask out there. If you feel corporately like you have a situation where you can sponsor or co-sponsor one of the shows or the nights in the city square, we have 36 of them this year during the 39 days of July. There will be 36 night events in the Duncan City Square, and that's an opportunity to have your company get some airtime, to do a good thing, to support a festival that brings a lot of magic to the community, and to get a chance to come down and know that you've directly impacted this incredible thing that we have going on. So
0: yeah, this festival, it's like no other. Like, there is no equal to this anywhere.
1: No.
0: Which is, it's so cool that it's happening right here in our little town.
1: Yeah, and I think that one of the things that, standing a bit of the test of time now and going into this being our 15th year, is that we're recognizing that some of the other models and some of the other festivals around Canada have really fallen into some struggles, whereas the idea of having a community-based festival where it's a by-donation festival, where people are showing their appreciation rather than purchasing a ticket, is actually starting to become more and more relevant as the years are moving forward, because it's just engaging a larger group than, say, you might have at a small scale folk festival somewhere.
0: Like you mentioned, you need some support. If there are businesses out there who are interested in helping support, how can they reach out to you guys?
1: They can reach out to us 39daysofjuly.ca on the website. You'll find a link to an email, or actually you can just email me directly. So my email is downey.jeff, D-O-W-N-I-E, just like Gord Downey, the tragically hip, J-E-F-F, downey.jeff@gmail.com. And I'd be happy to take any colleague that wanted to have a conversation about how they can help, or, a specific night. And, pretty much got the schedule locked in now. The magazines are going to go to print here in the next week or so. And they'll be back in a few weeks. So the hype is really starting to ramp up now.
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0: to cure what ails him is an old-time movie and a ginger ale on the rocks.
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Yes, at one point in time, it was the summer of 1969. And looking back on the lyrics to that song, we all had some sort of summer like that. Oh, when I look back now, that summer seemed to last forever. And if I had the choice, yeah, I'd always want to be there. Those were the best days of my life. As summer of 26 approaches this, I always remind myself, for some kid out there in the Cowichan Valley, the summer of 26 is going to be their summer of 69. It's going to be the best days of their life, which I think is a pretty cool thing to remember as the weather gets nicer and we're heading into the May long weekend coming up in just a few days. All right, we're coming up on 6 o'clock. I'm going to get out of here. Thanks for hanging out. Thanks to Jeff from the old Firehouse and Cocktail and Wine Bar for taking so much time to chat with me today and on a myriad of different topics. He gave me a delicious French onion burger, which is basically French onion soup on a burger. Holy crap, was it tasty. There was even arugula on there. I finished the arugula. I don't even know what an arugula is, but I finished it. It was something. So thanks to them for the burger. Thanks to Jeff for chatting a little bit about 39 Days of July, which he's also heavily involved with. And thanks to you for tuning in and hanging out on this Monday afternoon. Tomorrow, I'll talk to you from out and about. Where am I going tomorrow? Let me double check here on the schedule. I think I'm going, Jake's on the lake. Tomorrow, I'll be there in the 2 o'clock hour. Looking forward to trying whatever burger they have as a part of my 18-day couch and burger love challenge. That'll be day number 5. So I'll chat with you from there. Hope you have a great rest of your Monday and stay tuned. The highlights from Justice's show coming up over the next couple hours and the highlights from my show coming up in the 8 o'clock hour as a part of our After Hours brought to you by Discovery Honda. Ciao.

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1: I gotta say, I was driving home last week, and one of those things that made me once, twice, triple take look at something that I was driving past on my way home. And the high school that I graduated from, that formed my brain into what it is today. Just like kind of empty and not very good at thinking. Probably not their fault. But Francis Kelsey Secondary in Mill Bay, they've got that big sign out on the front driveway. And they said, and I don't remember what date it was because I was so shocked at everything else that I saw. They are throwing a throwback 2000s dance for their students. How do those two things work in the same sentence? Throwback 2000s? I think the hair on my head started to turn second by second, more of it going from brown to gray when I read that, thinking, are the 2000s already throwbacks? We can't be there yet, can we? If you saw someone wearing low-rise jeans or chunky DCs or some of those sweatsuits, like the, what are they called? The booty sweatsuits or whatever. My wife tries to tell me they're coming back. I don't know if I understand it. But that's throwbacks? 2000s? Like 20? Oh, man. What, they're going to be listening to like Blink-182? Pink early days? Oh, man, that made me feel really old. It should be illegal to have things like that. But then now I know the comparisons are going to come and be like, well, when you were in high school, it'd be like an 80s party. Yeah, the 80s were a million years ago. Sorry, 80s people. I think it's maybe just like the world has changed a decent amount, like since the 2000s, but not in my eyes. Is that how everybody feels? Like when I look at the 80s or 70s, obviously I wasn't around, so I couldn't live it in the moment, but you see, and it's like everybody had afros and danced to disco music, and cars were like 100 feet long for some reason. Whereas the 2000s, it was like, I mean, yeah, like clothes were either like way baggier and parachutey, or there was a time where late 00s, early 10s, clothes got really tight. But history just kind of repeats itself in that way, with trends always going back and forth. I cannot believe I saw that sign. Throwback 2000s party? I mean, it's only a matter of time before I get like a scoff at the liquor store when someone asks me to show them my ID, and then they see that it starts with a 19.
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2: 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Nurses have always been there for

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0: another day. 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
1: Most people, maybe it's are kind of on the side of history that I think I'd like to be on when it comes to something like this, but we probably all had a little bit of a broken sleep last night. Phone went off, did the vibrating, screaming siren thing, because it alerted us of an Amber Alert. And sure, wasn't close by. It was up in Terrace, which I meant to actually look it up, but Terrace Drive Time. That didn't give me at all what I wanted to, but it's like way up there. It's 7 hours from Prince George, which is like 10 hours from here. So yeah, not close, but I didn't feel angry or upset when I was woken up last night. I woke up, my phone was going crazy. I picked it up, I looked, and I read the notification, and I thought, oh man, that's scary. That's awful. Amber Alert from Terrace. And then I thought, oh, hopefully, you know, hopefully the police find them. And then I went back to sleep, which is kind of what I expected most people would do. Obviously, it was like 1 in the morning. Most people are sleeping around that time. And it was a lot of the anonymous accounts. I saw a ton on Reddit and a ton in community Facebook groups of people being like, I can't believe they woke me up, or I can't believe how inconvenienced I was by this Amber Alert. My God, do you not know what an Amber Alert is? It's missing children. If you had to wake up and then saunter over to the bathroom and have a pee and then you couldn't fall back asleep, like that's not the end of the world. I stress you, it is not the end of the world that you woke up. This text in from Teach. Preach! Children were missing! Yeah. Yeah. It's crazy. Chris said, I have your back on the Amber Alert issue. I was woken by it, so we know it's doing what it was supposed to do. Appalled at the reaction of some folks. Yeah. Jordan said, I can sleep through anything. The Amber Alert sound did not wake me up, but if my cat gags, I will spring up from a dead sleep. Yeah. Yeah. That's the parent in us, Jordan, the cat dad. But yeah, I can't believe the amount of people that were like, oh, like it takes me so long to fall back asleep. They shouldn't have sent this in the middle of the night, or they shouldn't have made it as loud. That's the point. It's an emergency. I know in the grand scheme of things that none of us are probably 99% chance going to be able to do anything about that. But the entire point of an Amber Alert is like a be on the lookout. This is happening. And this, Natasha, I'm glad you said it so that I can back you, because I don't know if I wanted to go here, but said, it just goes to show how much of an entitled world we live in. I couldn't agree more, right? You think, like, there are people out there that think their 15 minutes of laying in bed looking at the ceiling of their bedroom is more important than somebody's children going missing. Shh. Stop your whining. Close your eyes. Go back to bed. Put on some white noise, some rain or ocean sounds. Like, the Amber Alert did its job. And if someone's 20 minutes, an hour, 2 hours of not being able to sleep is more important than someone else's missing children, I think we've lost the plot.
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5: 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Dumb people doing dumb stuff. Today, we introduce you to 33-year-old Texas resident Jathan Gilder. Yes, J-A-Y-T-H-A-N. Jathan. Who was in Florida and arrested after allegedly stealing, then swallowing $770,000 worth of Tiffany & Co. diamond earrings. So how it works is he was accused of stealing these diamonds, but then picked up driving away on the interstate by police. And when they pulled him out of his car, he threw the diamonds into his mouth and ate them. Then asked cops, am I going to be charged with what's in my stomach? The answer to that is yes, because they brought him to prison and did an X-ray scan on him that showed the foreign object earrings sitting there in his tummy. He was then placed under guard at a Florida hospital for 2 weeks until he, let's just call it, returned those stolen earrings. He has now recently fired his lawyer and will be defending himself in court. There is the potential, if he is convicted with a felony, he spends 15 years in jail or a grand theft charge, because, again, this was nearly $750,000 worth of earrings. He could spend up to 30 years in custody. Gilder is a past felon who's got a rap sheet going back 20 years, including convictions for resisting arrest, assault, narcotics possession, and multiple jewelry thefts. He's currently wanted in Colorado from a string of robberies in 2022. Jathan Gilder, 33 years old, stealing $770,000 of diamond earrings, eating them, and then now trying to defend himself in court, is today's 840 Idiot.
2: You idiot.
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0: visitation. Well, actually, the Pentagon in the U.S. just released a bunch of alien info, and that wasn't in there. But other pictures were. I don't know why, but for like 13 seconds, every time I see an article posted where it's like, alien information released, I think it's going to be something that isn't tiny little specks on the most blurry and distorted camera you've ever seen. Like, when it comes to cameras, they're unbelievable. You can film things hundreds of meters away on your phone. And like, granted, it's not the clearest, but you can kind of tell what it is. The government cannot film aliens that well. They are all just little specks of light. I'm scrolling through pictures right now. There's pictures from Apollo 17's moon mission where there's three blue lights up in the sky, or it's infrared black dots up in the sky. And sky, you fooled me again, Pentagon. I thought we'd have more than this. Now, I'm not saying I need like Mars Attacks footage of aliens stepping out of the spacecraft, but like maybe a little would be a win for us. So, yeah, I don't know. I get fooled every single time. The big breaking news, red bolded headline, Pentagon releases new files on UFOs. I'm a foot and a half from my computer screen right now, and there are some photos where I have to lean way in to see anything that's going on. But I guess beggars can't be choosers, and seeing this is potentially more interesting than seeing nothing. But if you're hoping for the Granger Taylor Duncan incident video footage, not part of this release.
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1: We're talking earlier this hour about the Pentagon down in the U.S. releasing a bunch more of their UFO files. And it reminded me of a couple of texts we've gotten in our alien conversations about people having seen the UFOs. And I guess, I think maybe it's in my brain what I think a UFO is compared to what an actual UFO is. I feel like we're just ingrained as young people to think like flying saucer, aliens, tractor beam shooting down from the bottom, and for some reason lifting up a cow, because it was always a cow that got abducted by the aliens. When in actuality, a UFO is exactly what it stands for, the unidentified flying object. Something up in the sky, you can't tell what it is. And anyways, the Pentagon released a bunch of files, and I think I saw 20 images that were shared by a couple of different news organizations. And most of them are lights, either lights or dots. Those are the two common ones. Lights are seen in like normal camera vision. And then dots are seen in like that thermal sort of infrared version. The dot is black because I guess that's just the way those things work. And like, there's not a single one where it's like, oh yeah, alien spacecraft, because obviously it's been thousands of years without like really great proof. I mean, the one on the Duncan incident, Royal Canadian Mint coin. Yeah, that's flying saucery. That looks like an alien spacecraft, but everything else is kind of dots and lights. And it reminds me of a text that came in a while back from Tiffany, who said they were up in the Yukon in the Kluon Mountain Range, middle of the night, number of years ago, and said, it looked like a light up in the sky, followed me in the sky parallel to the edge of the mountains, moved in a ways I'd never seen an aircraft move, either UFO or something cool from the military base. Yeah, I mean, UFO at the end of the day is, UFO doesn't equal flying saucer alien spacecraft. UFO is thing up in the sky, I don't know what is, right? That's kind of how those things work. But, you ever seen a UFO before?
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1: The May long weekend is just a stone's throw away, and it's pretty much the unofficial starting pistol to summer, isn't it? With that, a bunch of summer activities are coming back to the Valley. That includes the Ladysmith Farmers Market, which actually started last week on the 5th, but it's running every single Tuesday night throughout the rest of the summer here. Also, the CVAX Running Club, they've got their Spring into Summer Trail Clinic, which, if you're interested, runs for the next 7 weeks. 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So if you're interested in a little bit of outdoor fun, interested in meeting some like-minded, active people, you can get involved in that. Also, this weekend, Avril Creek Vineyard, they're having an open house. If you're interested in seeing what goes on behind the scenes at a winery, that's Saturday, May the 16th from 11 until 5. 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And after the tour, $20 tastings of his curated reserve wines until 4 p.m. More details on any of these can be found over on our community calendar at mycouchandvalleynow.com. And if you have any events going on around the Valley, you can submit them there ahead of the busy summer season.
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1: Okay. Here we are. The last time from the old Firehouse Wine and Cocktail Bar here in downtown Duncan. You know it well. You've probably been here before. You probably walked past it a million times. If you haven't been in yet, do yourself a favor and walk in. And even just like, Jeff, I was just telling you off air, your French fries may be the best in the Cowichan Valley.
2: Oh, thank you so much, Nicholas. Yeah, yeah, it's right. They're hand punched pretty much daily, and yeah, they just seem to get it right.
1: Crisp. Know, I love a dark French fry.
2: Yeah.
1: And oh god, it's so good. So we have the burger in front of us. If you're not familiar, Cowichan Burger Love is the campaign that's going on right now across the Cowichan Valley. 18 Cowichan Valley businesses in on this, competing for which burger is the best, which you can vote at couchandburgerlove.ca as well. But also, excuse me, $1 from every single burger going towards Anya's Journey Foundation, which is going to put in an accessible playground in Fuller Lake. Fuller Lake. So the burger in front of us, Jeff, just take a look at, and tell us what's going on in there.
2: Wow, this looks great. I've got half the burger here, Nicholas. You've given me
1: yeah.
2: Half
1: we're gonna
2: the
1: split.
2: Burger,
1: so you haven't tried it yet.
2: I have not tried it yet. I'm. You know, just actually, truth be told, as a small business owner, I'm working too much to sit down. And, like, this is great. I'm actually sitting down, gonna have a bite of the burger. So
1: yeah, okay, so
2: yeah, it looks great.
1: It's the French onion burger.
2: The French onion burger. What's on at the old firehouse with the beef looks like it's just been perfectly seared here. It was butter basted. It's got a beautiful. Beautifully melted Gruyere cheese, and there's some crispy shallots and a little bit of farm fresh arugula and black garlic mayo and some onion jam on the base of it. It looks beautiful. So I'm ready to take a bite. Okay. Are you ready to take a bite?
1: Yeah, we're going to try it.
2: Okay.
1: And we're going to post the video over on Facebook and Instagram. So go over there and check it out. Day number 4. Oh, did you just take some arugula?
2: No, I didn't.
1: I think he just took a bite of arugula. Jeff, don't get ahead of the starting fist, okay?
2: Well, I agree, Nicholas.
1: Okay, yeah. Okay, we're going to try it, and go check out the video over on Facebook and Instagram. Day number 4 of my challenge to eat all 18 burgers in Cowichan Burger Love, and today we were at the old Firehouse Wine and Cocktail Bar. Go over to our Facebook and Instagram page and check.
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1: I've been trying to become more of an adult and like in my home and my living situation. Like I just bought some new nightstands. I bought a new bed that's a little bit more practical. And I'm just tidying up my life, living life more like an adult. And there's something that it kind of mystifies me that adults do that I'm going to try out. Having extra pillows on the bed, like decorative pillows on the bed. Okay. As a guy, I just do not understand this. So somebody, please, for the love of God, explain the logic to me. I get it. When the bed is made, it looks nice. But when you're trying to sleep in the bed, what do you do with all these decorative pillows? Do you just throw them on the floor? Am I supposed to get a special table for my bedroom that all these decorative pillows go onto? Because I sure as heck cannot sleep with all these pillows on my now double bed. Like, what do I do with all these extra pillows? Somebody, help me out. I just don't understand. Is it socially acceptable to just put them on the floor beside the bed? Is that? And then when I get up in the morning, I'm supposed to remake the bed and then pick up all these pillows off the ground and put them on? It doesn't seem like it makes much sense to me, but I have extra pillows laying around my house because I used to have a king-size bed. Now I'm down to a double. I figured I'd try this whole decorative thing. Do I just put them on the floor? That's all I really need to know.
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0: productive like working out or cleaning the house. But here you are. And this is a great choice. 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
1: Part two of my conversation, I was able to catch up with Jeff Downey, who we hung out in the 2 o'clock hour. He's the owner of the Old Firehouse Wine and Cocktail Bar. Also, president of the Duncan Cowichan Festival Society, which brings 39 days of July to the Valley every year. Here's a little bit more on what he had to say about the festival.
2: I've seen the growth in the last 5 years especially, where we've just seen people really endear this festival to them, to themselves. And that's what we need. It's not an easy fit for a lot of grants because it is such a long in duration festival, and it doesn't have an anticipated revenue model from tickets. So it's by the very process of what we're doing, it makes it difficult to apply for a lot of larger grants. And of course, we're, you know, like myself, I'm a volunteer running a small business. So over the course of the last, 10 years of this festival, we've had growing and continuous donations from the public. We've had growing and continuous sponsorships from the businesses. And we've had a greater level of public understanding that we're doing something really unique here in downtown Duncan. This is a challenging year, of course, and this is a year where we really put the ask out there. If you feel corporately like you have a situation where you can sponsor or co-sponsor one of the shows or the nights in the city square, we have 36 of them this year during the 39 days of July. There will be 36 night events in the Duncan wow. City Square, and that's an opportunity to have your company get some airtime, to do a good thing, to support a festival that brings a lot of magic to the community, and to get a chance to come down and know that you've directly impacted this incredible thing that we have going on. So
1: yeah, this festival, it's like no other. Like, there is no equal to this anywhere.
2: No.
1: Which is, it's so cool that it's happening right here in our little town.
2: Yeah, and I think that one of the things that, standing a bit of the test of time now and going into this being our 15th year, is that we're recognizing that some of the other models and some of the other festivals around Canada have really fallen into some struggles, whereas the idea of having a community-based festival where it's a by-donation festival, where people are showing their appreciation rather than purchasing a ticket, is actually starting to become more and more relevant as the years are moving forward, because it's just engaging a larger group than, say, you might have at a small scale folk festival somewhere.
1: Like you mentioned, you need some support. If there are businesses out there who are interested in helping support, how can they reach out to you guys?
2: They can reach out to us 39daysofjuly.ca on the website. 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So my email is downey.jeff, D-O-W-N-I-E, just like Gord Downey, the tragically hip, J-E-F-F, downey.jeff@gmail.com. And I'd be happy to take any colleague that wanted to have a conversation about how they can help, or, you know, a specific night. And, you know, pretty much got the schedule locked in now. The magazines are going to go to print here in the next week or so. And they'll be back in a few weeks. So that the hype is really starting to ramp up
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0: 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Nurses across British Columbia are taking a strike vote. 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Nurses have always been there for you. Right now, we need you to be there for us.
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4: 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I'm Adrienne Gear, president of the BC Nurses Union. 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
1: Good morning. I'm Nathan Maley. BC Hydro has gifted the town of Ladysmith up to $5,000 in grant funding to support the Gary Oak Glade project by preserving local ecosystems. According to the town, the grant will allow them to focus on restoration efforts around the Holland Creek area, with most of the funding going to provide plant materials. Friends of Holland Creek treasurer and board member Nikki Toxopias says they look forward to creating an area that's both inspirational and educational for all, while protecting the environment. Funding for the project builds on recent work by Emergency Management Cowichan on wildfire mitigation and improving forest health. A Cowichan Valley organization is expanding its mental health supports for youth after receiving new federal funding. Cowichan Valley Youth Services says it has secured just over $1 million from Health Canada's Youth Mental Health Fund to support programming over the next 3 years. Executive Director Zoe Lochner says the investment will help strengthen services and improve how they are delivered.
2: This funding helps us to maintain our core services, build upon our existing partnership with the Ministry of Children and Family Development, and just ensure that we're able to meet the increasing need, because there is an increased need for mental health support for youth in our area.
1: In a statement, the organization says the funding has also allowed it to hire a new director of programming, and that role will focus on improving program quality, supporting staff, and leading evaluation and service improvements. Lochner says the organization is grateful for the funding, and it will allow them to be more intentional in how programs are designed and delivered. Data from the province's latest snow survey and water supply bulletin shows Vancouver Island's snowpacks are among the lowest in BC as of May 1st. The report shows the Vancouver Island snowpack is at 27% of its seasonal average, while the Sunshine Coast is at 45%. It says April was warm and dry through most of BC, with limited opportunities for sustained snow accumulation, leaving the provincial snowpack at 83% of normal. Forecasters say above normal temperatures are likely to persist through the province until at least July. The province says there are concerns for drought this season throughout many areas of the province due to long-term precipitation deficits, low snowpack, early snow melt, and seasonal weather forecasts. And four Canadians who were on the cruise ship at the center of a deadly hantavirus outbreak are isolating after arriving in Victoria Sunday. BC's health officer, Dr. Bonnie Henry, says none of them have symptoms, but they will be closely monitored for the next 42 days. Henry says she understands that the outbreak may bring back memories of the COVID-19 pandemic, but she says hantavirus doesn't spread the same way as the coronavirus.
3: It's not what we would consider a disease of pandemic potential. It is, however, a very serious illness.
1: Three people have died due to the outbreak on board the cruise ship.
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5: 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Head on over there, click on news. For sports, one game in the NHL last night, the Colorado Avalanche took a 3-1 series lead over the Minnesota Wild with a 5-2 victory. Tonight, there are two games. That's at 4 o'clock. Buffalo visits Montreal. The Habs, of course, the last Canadian team in it. They have a 2-1 series lead and look to take a stranglehold on home ice tonight. Then the later game at 6:30 sees the Anaheim Ducks visit the Vegas Golden Knights in game 5 of their second round matchup. Series is tied at 2 games apiece. In the NBA, we had one series tied and another one come to an end. The Cleveland Cavaliers beat the Detroit Pistons 112-103 to tie their second round series at 2 games apiece. And the Oklahoma City Thunder beat the Los Angeles Lakers 115-110. Could that be it for LeBron James? People are wondering. No official announcement has been made. There is one game tonight. That is the Minnesota Timberwolves visiting the San Antonio Spurs. That's at 5 o'clock. It's game 5 with the series tied at 2s. And the Toronto Blue Jays continue their struggles against the Tampa Bay Rays. An 8-5 loss in the series opener last night. The Rays and Jays face off again today That's at 407.
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5: No issues out there on the roads early this morning, but if you do want to let us know what you're seeing on your morning commute, you can do so with a call or text 250-746-4897. For your weather, nice this morning and midday. Could see some rain. A 30% chance of showers this afternoon. A high of 23, sun and cloud the rest of the day. Overnight tonight, it's clouds. A 40% chance of showers and a low of 11. But we're back into the sun tomorrow. Sun and cloud 18 tomorrow. Thursday, mostly clouds. A high of 15. Right now, 607 and 8 degrees in Duncan.

12 on your Tuesday, May 12th. Good morning and welcome to the Sunrise Show. Hopefully it wasn't too difficult to roll out of bed for you this morning. Felt like one of those mornings where it was brighter a lot earlier than even it felt yesterday. But you know what they say, the early bird gets the worm. So if you're out there on the hunt for worms, look in the dirt? I don't know. On the show today, are you cool? Is being cool even cool? We'll talk about how many people think they are really cool. And did you see the Google Street View car driving around? You do anything silly in front of it? We'll get to all that and more here on the Sunrise Show. As always, it is the show that stars you, and if you want to chime in and be part of it today, I would love to have you. 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Let's have ourselves a Tuesday and lead off with Canadian icons. Gordon Friends, the Tragically Hip, here's In View. Good morning.

0: Those are the Tragically Hip, and In View is on 89.7 Sun FM. Hello, good morning. Happy Tuesday. Hope you're enjoying the start of your day. Should be okay-ish weather-wise today. Sun and clouds today, and fairly warm, up to 23, but then there is the chance of a little bit of showers this afternoon. Some of that warm, sort of misty, humid rain, I guess, is what they're going for. Right now, though, it is time for a look at our nominee for the 840 Idiot.
1: He really is an idiot.
2: Idiot?
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2: That is the most idiotic thing I've ever heard in my life.
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0: 840 Idiot and the nominees for it. Dumb people doing dumb stuff. Idiots making news. Today we go to Hawaii to learn about the ambassador of Aloha. So the start of this story is a video that's gone pretty viral showing a man who they call a tourist throwing a big rock at a endangered Hawaiian monk seal swimming just off the beach in Maui. And the video was filmed by a woman by the name of Kaylee Schnitzer telling the man to stop. What are you doing, sort of thing?
5: Why would you throw a rock at it? Hello? He just threw a rock at a sea lion. We have that on video.
0: To which, and you can't hear it in the video, but to which the man apparently answers, I'm rich. I don't care. They say they would call the police, and yeah, he's like, I'll pay the fine. Now, it is very important that we say the Division of Conservation and Resources Enforcement, Maui branch, dispatched officers to the beach. They detained the suspect. They did not arrest him. He was not criminally charged. After a conversation with the conservation officers, he was released, where we then meet the ambassador of Aloha, who's just a local and unnamed guy, who beats the crap on video out of the guy throwing the rocks at the seal. And they have decided not to charge him either. So then it goes as far as a guy by the name of Brenton Awa. He is a senator for Hawaii, showing it in the Hawaiian, like, government, I guess, state government building, about how impressed he was, and actually awarding the so-called ambassador of Aloha for beating up the tourist throwing rocks at the seal. I feel like I explained that poorly, and there was a lot of information to get out there, and I hope I got it across. Man throws rock at seal. Conservation office comes, doesn't arrest him, so local beats him up, and the local is celebrated in local state government. It's our nominee for the 840 Idiot.
2: You idiot.
6: Idiot.
2: What an idiot.
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are the Sheepdogs. I've got a hole where my heart should be, and it's here on Sun FM 630 on the dot. Good morning. Happy Tuesday. Hope you're enjoying the start of your day. Two wake-ups done, and I know that's not very much, but you get through this week and you get to the May long weekend, which feels pretty good. Today, sun, cloud. There is a chance of some showers this afternoon, a high of 23 degrees. It's just a 30% chance, but it exists. It's there. Tomorrow.

0: Tomorrow, sun and cloud, lower, high of just 18 degrees. Right now, let's check in with Nathan, hanging out in our newsroom, telling us about what's trending across the Cowichan Valley this morning. Good morning, Nathan.
1: Good morning, Justice. Ladysmith is getting funding to help support a project meant to preserve local ecosystems. And four people landed in BC Sunday who will be quarantined after being exposed to the hantavirus. I'll have those details and more stories coming up at the top of the hour, so stay tuned.
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0: Tom Cochran and Life is a Highway, 6:39 on your Tuesday morning. Thank you for being with us along for the ride. You are part of the 6 a.m. Club brought to you by our friends at Capit. What are you doing up so early? I mean, doesn't exactly feel early when you look outside the window and see that? What a beautiful little section of the world we live in, right? 23 degrees are high for today. There is the chance of some drizzle for us later on this afternoon. I'm just hoping it holds off until I get home, because you'd think I'd learn from my mistakes, but I am not one to do that. I had to put hours of work into my barbecue like 2 weeks ago because of this very same thing, and barbecuing it sometime in September and then forgetting to cover it, and then it rained. And then I basically said to myself, well, next time it's dry, I'll cover it. And it wasn't dry for about 6 months. So then I had to do a lot of elbow grease work on the inside of that barbecue. And it just made me think, because I was talking to some of my friends. They're like, oh, yeah, no, I was working on the barbecue this weekend. So everybody's barbecue is disgusting this time of year. Good to know. Good to know. I will try to forget that when I attend many backyard barbecues this summer. And that hopefully it didn't look like mine over the course of the winter. Yeah, no, it was so bad because I'm such a procrastinator. My biggest flaw, and there are a couple, is that I'm a procrastinator on the 2 minute jobs, because I'm like, I don't really feel like doing this right now. But I wish I was just better at the 2 minute job, the go outside and cover up the barbecue, because then I wouldn't have had to buy a new cover and a bunch of cleaners and new little grates for on top and all that kind of stuff. And like $30 worth of propane burning off what was inside there. Could have been a 2 minute job, but I was a little bit lazy for it. So if your barbecue isn't looking so spick and span, kick off the summer this weekend with the May long weekend. Get on top of that and then have yourself a burger or a dog on there this weekend and feel good about as we work our way through May. I just was directed to this post as well. Did you see the Google Street View car driving around the valley recently? I heard it was in South Cowichan yesterday. So you want your yard to look good, because it may just stand up on the internet looking like this on Street View for the next 5 or so years if it's not in tip-top shape. Google Street View is so hilarious to me. It's just like, I don't know if I should be able to like just look at the front of people's houses like that without driving around. But then at the same time, it is nice for the whole nostalgia factor. Like, we can basically drive down the highway corridor and remember all the old businesses from 15 years ago. So if you've got anything unruly in your front yard, get that bad boy cleaned up before the Street View car comes around.
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0: Quadra Island's very own. That is Mother Mother and the Drugs here on Sun FM 652. Good morning. My name's Justice. You see the Google Street View car driving around the valley recently? I guess I missed it coming through Duncan. Matt sent us a message to 250-746-4897. Said, saw the Street View car doing the rounds in Duncan last week. Oh. Wonder if it came by work here. Because it drives through parking lots, right? Did it get a new view of our Sun FM building? Heather said, I was not prepared when the Street View car came around. So when it passed by my house, I was picking up dog poop and waving at it. Hopefully the baggie and the waving, that got a good view. But it seems like everyone, as soon as they find out like the Street View car is coming around, they just want to get naked. It's getting hot. They just want to get naked. A bunch of messages came in. Said, oh, naked gardening day comes around every decade or so. If that's how often the Street View car comes around, I guess. I got this other text, unnamed person, nips out for Google. Oh, boy. Could you imagine being the person that's like on the other side here? Like, A, being the Street View driver would be an awesome job, right? Just drive around constantly. And it's like not filming the neighborhood, but it's like snapping pics, right? Like, and it's not, you're not like surveilling. It's, everyone knows what it's for. But just getting to drive around would be hilarious. And then I bet everyone's either shocked or happy to see you because it's like, oh, that's the Street View car. Like it literally says it on the side. And then I bet there's somebody back at Google HQ who just has to go through all of these photos and look for naked people and blur it out or people doing unruly things. Working for Google Street View would be hilarious. I bet some of the stuff they come across in those photos of people in their yards, whether it's flipping the bird or doing the naked gardening or whatever it is, trying to be funny for a screenshot on Google, I bet they come across some crazy stuff. So if you see the Google Street View car around, do some crazy stuff and then tell me about it at 250-746-4897.
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4: 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Work will take place Monday to Friday, 7 to 5, and occasionally on weekends to accommodate critical stages of the project. Expect traffic delays and single-lane traffic at the start of the project, followed by an extended closure between Phillips Street and Sherman Road. Businesses along Canada Avenue are still open and accessible. 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
1: Good morning. I'm Nathan Maylie. BC Hydro has gifted the town of Ladysmith up to $5,000 in grant funding to support the Gary Oak Glade project by preserving local ecosystems. According to the town, the grant will allow them to focus on restoration efforts around the Holland Creek area, with most of the funding going to provide plant materials. Friends of Holland Creek treasurer and board member Nikki Toxopias says they look forward to creating an area that's both inspirational and educational for all, while protecting the environment. Funding for the project builds on recent work by Emergency Management Cowichan on wildfire mitigation and improving forest health. A Cowichan Valley organization is expanding its mental health supports for youth after receiving new federal funding. Cowichan Valley Youth Services says it has secured just over $1 million from Health Canada's Youth Mental Health Fund to support programming over the next 3 years. Executive Director Zoe Lochner says the investment will help strengthen services and improve how they are delivered.
2: This funding helps us to maintain our core services, build upon our existing partnership with the Ministry of Children and Family Development, and just ensure that we're able to meet the increasing need, because there is an increased need for mental health support for youth in our area.
1: In a statement, the organization says the funding has also allowed it to hire a new director of programming, and that role will focus on improving program quality, supporting staff, and leading evaluation and service improvements. Lochner says the organization is grateful for the funding, and it will allow them to be more intentional in how programs are designed and delivered. Data from the province's latest snow survey and water supply bulletin shows Vancouver Island's snowpacks are among the lowest in BC as of May 1st. The report shows the Vancouver Island snowpack is at 27% of its seasonal average, while the Sunshine Coast is at 45%. It says April was warm and dry through most of BC, with limited opportunities for sustained snow accumulation, leaving the provincial snowpack at 83% of normal. Forecasters say above normal temperatures are likely to persist through the province until at least July. The province says there are concerns for drought this season throughout many areas of the province due to long-term precipitation deficits, low snowpack, early snow melt, and seasonal weather forecasts. And four Canadians who were on the cruise ship at the center of a deadly hentavirus outbreak are isolating after arriving in Victoria Sunday. BC's health officer, Dr. Bonnie Henry, says none of them have symptoms, but they will be closely monitored for the next 42 days. Henry says she understands that the outbreak may bring back memories of the COVID-19 pandemic, but she says hentavirus doesn't spread the same way as the coronavirus.
3: It's not what we would consider a disease of pandemic potential. It is, however, a very serious illness.
1: Three people have died due to the outbreak on board the cruise ship.
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5: Thanks for that, Nathan. 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For sports in the NHL, one game last night, the Colorado Avalanche beat the Minnesota Wild 5-2. Avs lead the series now 3-1. Two games tonight, including our last hope at a Canadian champion. That's the Montreal Canadiens. They take on Buffalo. That is at 4 o'clock. The Habs lead the series 2-1. Then tonight at 6:30, it's game 5 between Anaheim and Vegas. Series is tied at 2 apiece. NBA playoffs saw one series tied, another one come to an end. Cleveland beat Detroit 112-103 to tie that series at 2 apiece. And on the other side, the Oklahoma City Thunder swept the Los Angeles Lakers 115-110 to take that series 4-0. One game today sees the Minnesota Timberwolves take on the San Antonio Spurs. That is at 5 o'clock, game 5. Series is tied at 2s. And the Toronto Blue Jays continue their struggles with the Tampa Bay Rays, falling yesterday in the series opener by a score of 8-5. The Jays and Rays will match up again this afternoon. First pitch is at 4:07.
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5: 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I'll go follow that bad boy around town. For your weather today, sun and cloud this morning and this afternoon. But then late this afternoon into this evening, there is a 30% chance of some showers. High of 23 during the day today. 11 and a chance of rain overnight tonight. Tomorrow, sun and cloud, high of 18. Thursday, clouds and 15. Right now, 7:06 and 8 degrees.
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Lola Young's on 89.7 Sun FM. Joan Jett, too. We're playing Everything Under the Sun here on your Tuesday morning. There's something about the Google Street View car that just makes you behave differently, right? Is it the thrill of maybe seeing yourself looking silly on the internet? Is it the idea that you will be able to show this to your friends and family or your coworkers? I don't know what it is, but I get that same feeling whenever I'm walking into, I feel like there's a lot more stores than I can currently think of that have it, but Walmart is one that I know for sure. When you walk into Walmart, there's like the security camera obviously pointed at the entrance exit, but then they put the TV right there too to show you what the camera is seeing. Why do we do something weird every time we see that? I like kick my leg out weird, or I wave, or I like do something to almost like try and figure out if the camera is live or not. And it's like, well, why wouldn't it be live? It's showing me on it right now as I walk in the door. And then when the Google Street View comes around, we do the exact same thing. Got this message that said, I was outside doing yard work, managed to run down the driveway and catch the Street View car when it came back after traveling through the cul-de-sac. I have to admit, I posed drinking from my water bottle. Hopefully it ends up on Google Street View because the old pics are from a long time ago. That was the Cobble Hill area. We all just want to look silly on the Google Street View, and there is some sort of intern somewhere who has to go through like the millions of screenshots that the Street View car takes and decipher what can and can't be plastered on the internet as part of Google Street View. I mean, I think usually they blur faces out anyways, but then if you're doing something silly, you almost just have the story that's more impressive than the actual screenshot. But if you're driving around behind the Google Street View car, and then you just get photos of your vehicle driving around the Cowichan Valley, that's a fun little story and screenshot to share. Just make sure that you're paying attention to the road always, but especially when that Street View car is around. Wouldn't want to be caught doing the old nose pick at the red light. The truth right now, 7:15, good morning.

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1: It's the Radio Hug here on 89.7 Sun FM. It is brought to you by our friends at Just Jake's. My name is Justice, and I've got my friend Liz here on the line. Hi, Liz.
2: Hi, Justice. How are you?
1: Oh, I'm great. Liz, love doing the Radio Hug, but we can't see all the good that happens in this community. I only have two eyes.
2: Right. You have two eyes. I have two eyes. We're busy. You're working. I'm working.
1: Yeah.
2: You know, so you can't be everywhere.
1: So yes.
2: It's hard to know what's happening out there.
1: Absolutely. So that's why we love hearing from other members of the community, whether you're part of a sports team or a charitable organization or a community group. We want to hear from you about the people doing good in our community.
2: Do you remember, I don't know, you might not remember, it was a few years ago now, but there was a Radio Hug that went out to a father and sons who were helping people in their community by shoveling somebody's sidewalks and stuff in front of their house, like helping older, you know, neighbors and such.
1: Mm-hmm.
2: I just thought it was an incredible thing. Or there's coaches out there, or there's volunteers, or there's just a really nice person in your office that's always lifting everybody up. I don't know. Radio Hugs are just so great.
1: Yeah, I love giving out the hugs. I love sharing stories about the good here in our community that people are doing.
2: Yeah.
1: So if anyone out there listening knows of someone in their life or in their circle and they're like, wow, that person is always so helpful or going above and beyond or donating, whatever it is, please nominate them. 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Liz gives them a hug and $25 to go eat at Just Jake's.
2: Yeah, that's right. Yeah. I mean, it's a win-win. So let us know what's going on around you.
1: 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MyCouchInValleyNow.com and under the win tab, click on Radio Hug to nominate someone for it this week.
2: Love.
1: Thanks, Liz.
2: Love. Thank you so much, Justice. Take care.
1: You too.
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0: Gang on the Sunrise Show. Good morning. Thank you for being with us. Enjoying the sunrise and the sunshine. Today should be up to a high of 23 degrees. There is the chance that we see some showers later on this afternoon and this evening. 30% chance of showers this afternoon, 40% chance of showers and down to 11 overnight, but should be at least nice-ish throughout the middle part of the day. I'm a double checker. So I'm currently double checking the weather, which does not show like any sorts of rain in the forecast. So either my phone's lying to me or the Government of Canada weather is lying to me. We'll flip a coin over it, but there is a 30% chance of showers, maybe. Right now it's sunshine. We're sitting at 11 degrees. Let's check in with Nathan from the newsroom to see what's trending across the valley this morning. Morning, Nathan.
1: Good morning, Justice. Ladysmith is getting funding to help support a project meant to preserve local ecosystems. And four people landed in BC Sunday who will be quarantined after being exposed to the hantavirus. I'll have those details and more stories coming up at the top of the hour, so stay tuned.
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0: Tears for Fears and Shout on 89.7 Sun FM and the Sunrise Show, 740. Good morning. Am I cool? Are you cool? Is being cool cool? There's a new survey that came out. 56% of people saying that they are cool now, and that's higher than the number of people who think they were cool in high school. Where does being cool matter most? It's probably your school years, right? Because once you get out into the real world, I feel like being cool could not matter less. And maybe that's something that an uncool person says. But again, this survey, 16% of people consider themselves very cool, 39% somewhat cool. And parents of kids under the age of 18 were more likely to think they're very cool than non-parents. If you are a parent of the kid under the age of 18, and especially in that like middle school, high school range, ask your kids if they think you're cool. They're probably not going to agree with the survey, or at least what those parents are saying in the survey. But does cool really truly matter? Like, what is cool as an adult? Is it having a convertible? Because that bad boy is parked in the garage for like 9 months of the year here on the island. Is it having a full head of hair when you're an adult? That's pretty cool. I think so. Is it having a cool job? Yeah, but then like if your job is the coolest thing about you, are you that cool? I am more than okay with not being cool because I feel like sometimes the idea of being cool is really what holds me back from doing a lot of fun things. Because you don't want to give off the impression that like the thing about being I don't want to pretend like I'm some cool judge because I don't think I'm that cool, but I feel like when I see someone who thinks they are cool, they're like, they're the nonchalant, I don't care about anything type of person. And to me, that is so unfun. One of the things that I am most that I like how my life has changed since becoming a parent is getting to do children things again. Going down the slide at the playground, fun. Doing that? Not super cool, and I guess probably also something you can't really do if you don't have a kid. It's not necessarily that it's uncool, but if a family rolls up to the playground and there's the 35-year-old guy doing the monkey bars, it's like, what's going on with him? Do we need to call somebody? Do you consider yourself cool? Maybe what is the coolest thing about you? Maybe it's you have a fun fact. Maybe it's you own something cool. Maybe it's the car you drive and it makes loud noises or goes fast, or whatever it is. But I feel like if you're asking a grown adult, are you cool? I almost want to say no, because cool to me reminds me of the nonchalant, I don't really care about too much. And that's not who I want to be.
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It's Lady Gaga, Bruno Mars. Die with a smile here on Sun FM. Talking about what makes someone cool. A survey was done about how many adults think they're cool. And actually more adults think they're cool in adulthood than they did when they were in high school, which I guess, I mean, when I was in high school, I thought I was pretty cool, but then I look back on pictures of it and it's just like, really, dude, you wore sweatpants that were like two sizes too big every single day. If you're like a sports person, you would remember they were called the power balance bracelets. I had like three or four of those on, thinking that it would make me zen or something like that. The windows rattled in my Acura Integra because the bass was turned up so loud on my stereo. And now I see that and I think, oh, God, that was me. Got this text in from Sheila. Not sure what being cool means. I used to drive a sports car. That was cool. Then I sold it and became uncool. Yeah, cool car makes you cool, I guess. I also, and this reminds, like, we were talking about the Google Street View. That's a cool job. Having a quirky job, I think, makes you cool. Like one that not many people get to have. You drive, you know, you're a pilot, cool. Drive the Google Street View car, cool. What else? I think if you operate heavy machinery, that's pretty cool because, you know, you get to do something that not many people do. This text came in from Whitey, said, Fonzie wouldn't like your attitude. See, I don't know much about the Fonz, if I'm being honest. I knew that he wore the leather jacket. I actually looked it up. Had no idea Henry Winkler was the Fonz. See, when I think of Henry Winkler, I don't think of the Fonz. I think of him playing the lawyer, Barry Zuckerkorn, on Arrested Development. Because Arrested Development is one of my favorite shows of all time. Had no idea he was also the Fonz. Which probably makes me uncool because I'm not fantastic at quoting movies and TV, which I think is a cool thing. If you've got that encyclopedia of movie knowledge in your head and you can just drop bars, that's pretty cool. You know what else I think is actually pretty cool? Being in a rock and roll band. That's a pretty cool thing. Being able to shred it on the guitar, that's a cool job too. Here's Pat Benatar. Hit me with your best shot. Pat's pretty cool, and she's right here on Sun FM.

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1: Good morning. I'm Nathan Maylie. BC Hydro has gifted the town of Ladysmith up to $5,000 in grant funding to support the Gary Oak Glade project by preserving local ecosystems. According to the town, the grant will allow them to focus on restoration efforts around the Holland Creek area, with most of the funding going to provide plant materials. Friends of Holland Creek treasurer and board member Nikki Toxopoulos says they look forward to creating an area that's both inspirational and educational for all, while protecting the environment. Funding for the project builds on recent work by Emergency Management Cowichan on wildfire mitigation and improving forest health. A Cowichan Valley organization is expanding its mental health supports for youth after receiving new federal funding. Cowichan Valley Youth Services says it has secured just over $1 million from Health Canada's Youth Mental Health Fund to support programming over the next 3 years. Executive Director Zoe Lochner says the investment will help strengthen services and improve how they are delivered.
2: This funding helps us to maintain our core services, build upon our existing partnership with the Ministry of Children and Family Development, and just ensure that we're able to meet the increasing need, because there is an increased need for mental health support for youth in our area.
1: In a statement, the organization says the funding has also allowed it to hire a new director of programming, and that role will focus on improving program quality, supporting staff, and leading evaluation and service improvements. Lochner says the organization is grateful for the funding, and it will allow them to be more intentional in how programs are designed and delivered. Data from the province's latest snow survey and water supply bulletin shows Vancouver Island's snowpacks are among the lowest in BC as of May 1st. The report shows the Vancouver Island snowpack is at 27% of its seasonal average, while the Sunshine Coast is at 45%. It says April was warm and dry through most of BC, with limited opportunities for sustained snow accumulation, leaving the provincial snowpack at 83% of normal. Forecasters say above-normal temperatures are likely to persist through the province until at least July. The province says there are concerns for drought this season throughout many areas of the province due to long-term precipitation deficits, low snowpack, early snow melt, and seasonal weather forecasts. And four Canadians who were on the cruise ship at the center of a deadly hantavirus outbreak are isolating after arriving in Victoria Sunday. BC's health officer Dr. Bonnie Henry says none of them have symptoms, but they will be closely monitored for the next 42 days. Henry says she understands that the outbreak may bring back memories of the COVID-19 pandemic, but she says hantavirus doesn't spread the same way as the coronavirus.
3: It's not what we would consider a disease of pandemic potential. It is, however, a very serious illness.
1: Three people have died due to the outbreak on board the cruise ship.
4: Thanks for that, Nathan. Those stories are available at MyCowichandValleyNow.com for you. Moving on over to sports in the NHL last night. One game saw the Colorado Avalanche take a 3-1 series lead over the Minnesota Wild with a 5-2 victory. Tonight, there are two games. First, at 4 o'clock, the Montreal Canadiens take on the Buffalo Sabres. The Canadiens lead the series 2-1. And the late matchup tonight sees the Anaheim Ducks visit the Vegas Golden Knights. That series is tied at 2 apiece. In the NBA, last night, the Cleveland Cavaliers tied their second-round series with Detroit with a 112-103 victory, and the Oklahoma City Thunder swept the Los Angeles Lakers 115-110 in Game 4 to finish it off. Tonight, there's one game that sees the Minnesota Timberwolves take on the San Antonio Spurs at 5 o'clock. That series is tied at 2 apiece. And in Major League Baseball action, the Toronto Blue Jays fell in their series opener to the Tampa Bay Rays 8-5. The Rays and Jays battle again today with first pitch at 4:07.
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4: Haven't heard of any problems out there on the roads, but if you do want to let us know what you're seeing, you can always do so with a call or text to 250-746-4897. For your weather today, sun, cloud, apparently a little bit of a chance of showers this afternoon, a high of 23. 11, and a chance of rain overnight tonight. Tomorrow, mix of sun and cloud, high of 18. Thursday, clouds and 15 degrees. Right now, 8:07 and 13.
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0: Dua Lipa and Houdini on 89.7 Sun FM, 8:15. Good morning. Today is Tuesday, May 12th. It is Census Day. Did you get that mailed to your house? We got it sent to us for the first time this year. I guess it happens every 5 years, but we weren't living in what you would call a legal suite in 2021, so we didn't get it. And I didn't even look at it. My wife just filled it out and she's like, yeah, no, done. I've handled it. Perfect. I'm so glad because that feels like one of those adult things that I just wouldn't be able to do. I'd have to ask a lot of questions. I'd be texting my dad. But today, May 12th, is the deadline. And they use the word deadline, and I think it's the wrong word to use because it's not the deadline, but they say it's the deadline. Apparently today is what they call a, quote, reference date to get Canadians into gear and let them know they should start working on it. Because if you haven't filled it out by today, maybe you start getting a phone call about it or maybe some more letters in the mail. Or maybe if you hold off long enough, a census worker could show up to your house. And then apparently in mid-July, and this is according to a CBC article that I'm looking at, then you might get a final letter that you have a legal obligation to fill out the census, and you could even get fined up to $500 for breaching the Statistics Act. Yeah. But the census, it matters, right? Because they want to know what services they have to provide or improve or create in communities, right? I guess there's different versions of the census, and there's a shorter one and then a longer one with way more questions, but it just, I guess, is a basic info demographic for a region. But with everything being a scam these days, you got to keep your head on a swivel and keep your senses about you. Get it? Just be careful what form you're filling out.
1: Hello, this is the Census Bureau. As you probably know by now, there are new census forms in your mailbox. However, there's a good chance you may also find phony census forms as well. So, to help you know which is real and which is fake, here are the top 5 questions you will not find on your authentic census form. Number 5, do you ever leave your house unlocked? Number 4, does your daughter close her blinds at night? Number 3, would you say your dog is A, likely, or B, not likely to bite someone crawling through the kitchen window? Number 2, are there any flat-screen TVs worth over $1,500 in the house? And the number 1 question you will not find on your authentic census form, is anyone in your household worth selling to a brothel in the Philippines? Fill it out and send it in. The real one.
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0: the odds and it falls apart on 89.7 Sun FM and the Sunrise Show. Good morning. Thank you for being with us on your Tuesday. Today, May the 12th. May the 12th be with you. And with you. Today, sun, cloud, little chance of showers, high of 23 for us today. Of course, as we work towards that May long weekend. Right now, it is time for the smile of the day, brought to you by our friends at Thrifty Foods. And speaking of Thrifty Foods, today we've got Kellen Erskine talking about the fastest way to get your grocery shopping done.
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0: Barney Bentall on a classic. That's Something to Live For, and it's on the Sunrise Show. Good morning. Thanks for being here. Appreciate you being along for the ride, and very much appreciate you for leaving the radio on at home for your dogs and cats. We have great conversations when you're not there. You wouldn't believe how much they text the show when their thumbs are working. Or voice command actually understands what they're saying. 840 Idiot is coming up in inside 10 minutes from now. Right now, let's check in one more time with Nathan to see what's trending across the valley this morning.
1: Good morning, Justice. Ladysmith is getting funding to help support a project meant to preserve local ecosystems. And four people landed in BC Sunday who will be quarantined after being exposed to the hentavirus. I'll have those details and more stories coming up at the top of the hour, so stay tuned.
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0: The Foo Fighters on 89.7 Sun FM. That one's called Learn to Fly. Thank you for being with us and hanging out, spending some time here on the Sunrise Show. It is 8:40 and time for the 8:40 Idiot.
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0: 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This story comes to us from Hawaii, where an unnamed man is in some hot water after throwing a rock at an endangered Hawaiian monk seal in Maui. He was videoed doing it and then said he didn't care about the consequences because he's rich. I guess was just okay with paying the fine. This is what it sounded like on the scene.
5: Why would you throw a rock at it? Hello? He just threw a rock at a sea lion. We have that on video.
0: That's Kaylee Schnitzer, who filmed the entire event. And immediately after, they called the conservation officers of Hawaii, the Maui branch of it, who showed up and detained the unnamed man, who was not arrested, so hasn't been named. It's understood he's from Seattle. But when he was questioned about why he was doing it, he said, I'm rich, I'll pay the fine. And people in the area were pretty upset when the conservation officers did not arrest this unnamed man. So another unnamed man who is now being dubbed a Hawaiian hero and the ambassador of Aloha beat the crap out of him on their way leaving the beach. Beat him up, left him lying there. And Brenton Awa, who is part of the, I guess, Hawaiian government in the state capital, showed the video of first the man throwing the rock and then getting beat up and then presented an award to this ambassador of Aloha. In his speech, he said, our attorney over there wants to make it clear that we don't condone violence, but we did make a letter of recognition for the ambassador of Aloha. Not very often you beat someone up in the public eye and become a hero, but our idiot for throwing rocks at endangered monk seals in Hawaii and not being arrested, I guess, faced his punishment, along with the jokes about being the 840 idiot.
2: You idiot.
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Hey, Jealousy is on 89.7 Sun FM. Good morning. It is Tuesday, May 12th today, and I appreciate you picking to hang out with me this morning. That's pretty cool of you. I think I've learned that I'm not very cool, and I never thought I was cool, but if anyone tells me that the Fonz wouldn't like my attitude, that's basically like the measuring stick for knowing that I'm not cool, because the Fonz is one of the coolest people out there. But I never actually knew who played the Fonz, and then I looked it up. Henry Winkler? That's the guy that played the silly Barry Zuckerkorn lawyer character on Arrested Development, which is one of my favorite shows of all time. Sheila had said, I'm not sure what being cool means anymore. I used to drive a sports car. That was cool. But then I sold it and became uncool. I guess. But is being cool a material? Yeah, you know what? That was going to be a stupid question. Is being cool a materialistic thing? Yeah, obviously it is. Remember in high school when one person got those fancy runners, whether it was the chunky DCs or Nike Shocks? That was what the cool thing was. Everyone had to have it. So yeah, being cool is materialistic, I guess. But I've decided being uncool is the way to live life, because not doing things because they look or might be uncool is actually just so much less fun than being willing to embarrass yourself. Heck, I do it constantly here on the radio. And being uncool, that is something I can get down with. Also, I don't think I could pull off a leather jacket, so that limits my coolness right from the start. This guy, he's pretty cool.

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2: Good morning. I'm Nathan Maylie. BC Hydro has gifted the town of Ladysmith up to $5,000 in grant funding to support the Gary Oak Glade project by preserving local ecosystems. According to the town, the grant will allow them to focus on restoration efforts around the Holland Creek area, with most of the funding going to provide plant materials. Friends of Holland Creek treasurer and board member Nikki Toxopoulos says they look forward to creating an area that's both inspirational and educational for all, while protecting the environment. Funding for the project builds on recent work by Emergency Management Cowichan on wildfire mitigation and improving forest health. A Cowichan Valley organization is expanding its mental health supports for youth after receiving new federal funding. Cowichan Valley Youth Services says it has secured just over $1 million from Health Canada's Youth Mental Health Fund to support programming over the next 3 years. Executive Director Zoe Lochner says the investment will help strengthen services and improve how they are delivered.
3: This funding helps us to maintain our core services, build upon our existing partnership with the Ministry of Children and Family Development, and just ensure that we're able to meet the increasing need, because there is an increased need for mental health support for youth in our area.
2: In a statement, the organization says the funding has also allowed it to hire a new director of programming, and that role will focus on improving program quality, supporting staff, and leading evaluation and service improvements. Lochner says the organization is grateful for the funding, and it will allow them to be more intentional in how programs are designed and delivered. Data from the province's latest snow survey and water supply bulletin shows Vancouver Island's snowpacks are among the lowest in BC as of May 1st. The report shows the Vancouver Island snowpack is at 27% of its seasonal average, while the Sunshine Coast is at 45%. It says April was warm and dry through most of BC, with limited opportunities for sustained snow accumulation, leaving the provincial snowpack at 83% of normal. Forecasters say above normal temperatures are likely to persist. Through the province until at least July. The province says there are concerns for drought this season throughout many areas of the province due to long-term precipitation deficits, low snowpack, early snow melt, and seasonal weather forecasts. And four Canadians who were on the cruise ship at the center of a deadly hantavirus outbreak are isolating after arriving in Victoria Sunday. BC's health officer, Dr. Bonnie Henry, says none of them have symptoms, but they will be closely monitored for the next 42 days. Henry says she understands that the outbreak may bring back memories of the COVID-19 pandemic, but she says hantavirus doesn't spread the same way as the coronavirus.
4: It's not what we would consider a disease of pandemic potential. It is, however, a very serious illness.
2: Three people have died due to the outbreak on board the cruise ship.
5: 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Taking a look at your weather for today. Sun, cloud, chance of showers for us this afternoon. High of 23, 11, and a 40% chance of rain overnight tonight. Tomorrow, mix of sun and clouds and 18. Thursday clouds and 15 degrees. Right now it's 9:04 and 14 in Duncan.
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Somber and back to friends. It's on 89.7 Sun FM and the Sunrise Show. Imagine Dragons in there too. Thanks for being with us. If you're on your morning commute or maybe you're headed home a little bit later on today, keep your eyes out and your head on a swivel. The Google Street View car drives among us. Yeah, I saw a post that yesterday it was driving around Shaunigan Lake doing a little update of the Street View. And Street View is such a funny thing. Like, you can just look on Google Maps, pick any street you want, and just go look at it. And granted, it's, you know, photo is a lot less creepy than video, but you always come across people doing the weirdest, darndest things when Google Street View is around. And I think I know why. It's because as soon as I talked about it earlier on today, the text machine inbox was flooded with people saying, time to get naked. Why? The first one said, from Kim, is it naked gardening day still? That's a day? That exists? Another one came in from Cash. It said, nips out for Google. What? We're getting naked for Google? That's a thing too? Huh. And Matt as well said, saw the Street View car driving around Duncan on the highway last week. So I guess the Google Street View car is around. And apparently what all the kids are doing, the cool kids, because we were talking about that earlier on the show today too, apparently the cool kids are flashing the Google Street View car? Huh. Heather said, I was not prepared when it drove by. I was picking up dog poo on my front lawn. Well, at least that'll be a good story when you can share the screenshot with all your friends as soon as it's uploaded. The Google Street View car drives among us. Have something funny prepared in case it comes down your street.

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0: Fifi Dobson Stutterin is here on 89.7 Sun FM. Good morning to you. Thanks for hanging out with us on the Sunrise Show. 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
0: This is fun, and it's something that I'm excited for us to be a part of here at Sun FM, but the Valley Battle of the Bands 2026 is a new thing that's being put on, which we are very excited about. I've just been in contact with some of the people in organizing it, and there are five bands made completely of high school students local to us here in the Cowichan Valley, and they are going to be performing in the Battle of the Bands, a judged competition at Red Arrow Brewing, Saturday, May 30th. At 6 p.m., you can get your tickets online. They are $10. And immediately following it is a concert with 2026 Canadian Blues Music Awards, Brandon Isaac. He won Song of the Year, Album of the Year, and Guitar Player of the Year. And he's joined Nicholas on his show in the afternoon a number of times. And he'll be performing right after the Battle of the Bands, highlighting great music here in the community from some of our youngest musicians.
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0: That is the Sam Roberts Band and Take Me Away. 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It is Tuesday, sunny May 12th, and we work towards what I consider to be the kickoff to summer, your May long weekend. And we got a special delivery, a care package, if you will, from our friends over there at Merrydale Cidery and Distillery. So I obviously had to welcome somebody else into the studio here to join me. I've got Noah from the Midday.
1: Hey, hey.
0: Hey, how's it going?
1: Good. Yeah, it's no fun to drink alone. So you can always invite me in when you've got beautiful cans from Merrydale.
0: Absolutely. Last week on the show, we were talking about perks of the job. Here is one of them where a fantastic community partner of ours like Merrydale's like, hey, why don't you try our new stuff on the air, say how good it is, and encourage people to stock up on it ahead of the long weekend. And I said, say no more. Yeah. So our friend David came by yesterday and dropped off a couple of their, some of their old faves and some of the new ones. We have some cans of the Cowichan Dry, which if you've been to Merrydale, you've had a Cowichan Dry. It is what they are famous for. It actually was just at the Cider Craft Awards last week. Double gold. That's even better than normal gold. Double gold for the Cowichan Dry. They've also got a couple of new ones. There's a Mamoro, which you poured a little bit of the Mamoro, blood orange.
1: Yeah.
0: And
1: grapefruit, apparently. I'm already shopping on the Merrydale website right now because it's delicious.
0: Yeah, it's very good. And I, like, full disclosure, in the trust tree, not a blood orange guy. Had a sip. Really, really good.
1: Yeah, you can tell it's, like, it's definitely, I mean, the house dry, obviously, or the couch and drive is very, like, kind of subtle. And it leaves you with that tart feeling. This is, like, it tastes like orange juice. That was my first instinct. It kind of paired nicely with my coffee.
0: Yes. Some orange juice and coffee and cider in the morning. And then the other one they brought us here is the Summer Crush, which is their seasonal that just got launched now and is available just in time for your May-long weekend. Watermelon juice, semi-dry cider. It is incredible. So refreshing. And listen, not going to be the hottest long weekend that we've ever had, but there will be sun, there will be time to be outside, and lots of opportunity for you to have a refreshing glass or can of cider.
1: The watermelon is a beautiful can, but somehow the juice on the inside,
0: even better.
1: Even better.
0: And Merrydale is one of those awesome places. Like, I really like to go there. I live just down the street from it. I don't want to call it a patio because that's not what it is, but if you're out there on the deck, and it's warm enough that, like, kind of the air is flowing through there. It's such a fun place to be in the summer. You can visit. You can take an orchard to glass tour. They do cocktail classes. They even have yurts there. You ever stayed in a yurt?
1: I've never stayed in a yurt, but I go and check out the farm store. Like, it's perfect for my girlfriend, my mom, if I need gifts for anyone who's a little bit fancier than me. The Merrydale Farm Store is
0: absolutely. They had these gift bundles around the holidays, which were super popular. 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They are open Monday to Friday, 11 to 6, and then 8 o'clock Saturday and Sunday. 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

0: Shawn Mendes on Sun FM 948. Good morning. It's just about time for me to get on out of here for the day and leave you with Noah for the next couple of hours here. Once again, a big thank you to our friend David for dropping by some of Merrydale Cidery and Distillery's newest products, including their Summer Crush, the Memoro, and everyone's favorite, the Cowichan Dry, which just came back from the Cider Craft Awards with a double gold. That's a pretty awesome little score there. So thanks, David. And if you're looking to support local, which we all very much love here in the Valley, as well as try something great, our friends at Merrydale over there in Cobble Hill are doing it well when it comes to cider. Have a fantastic rest of your Tuesday. We will chat again tomorrow from whenever you wake up. And until then, as always, have a good one and be safe. See ya.
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Thank you for being tuned in to our station. Hi, I'm Bergie. Joining you now for the midday show. I'm sure you had some fun with Justice from whenever you woke up in the Sunrise Show. Talking about being cool. Well, I think you're pretty cool just for being here in the midday. So keep kicking it with me. We're going to get into some fun stuff. Of course, I brought my census with me. And I think in the first hour, I better get this done because apparently deadline day today. That's what they say anyways. Consequences of $500 fines. And we all got one delivered over the last 6 or 7 days. So we're going to yap about that. I'll fill it out on air and fill you in on how. So that sounds pretty fun, right? We're going to talk about mycouchvalleynow.com. I'm signed into the text in line. So if you wanted to say, hey, happy Tuesday, 250-7464-897 is the place to do it. Okay. Let's keep the thing rolling with a little Benson Boone in your Tuesday, heading into noon. Well, not really, not yet. 10:10, almost. Thanks for kicking it. Here it is, Beautiful Things, Under the Sun.

0: Yeah, that's Harlequin with I Did It For Love, and it's here on 89.7 Sun FM. 10:18 means almost time for us to take a look at the current conditions and weather, and shaping up to be a very nice day, actually. Yesterday, we were saying that it looked like we were going to see some showers over the next three. Well, now it's just today calling for highs of 25, and already feeling like 19. It's actually 15 out there on the south side of town here at Sun FM Studios. Blue skies still above. And only expecting a few clouds in the forecast for this afternoon. There is a 30% chance of showers warning, which isn't as bad as it sounds. It's not 30% all day. It's just for periods throughout. So hoping that the sun keeps those clouds away and burns them off. Of course, in the midday show, we will keep you up to date with traffic as well. So I just finally got notice about the construction going on at Canada Ave starting next week. Really going to throw a wrench in the plans and commutes of a lot of Cowichan residents. Right now, seeing a lot of cars on the highway. We got a call from Sheila that it's a little bit backed up. That's because it's single lane alternating on the northbound side heading past Coronation. So one lane there is kind of slowing things down, making it a little bit hard as you come into town here, actually looking outside of Sun FM Studios, the northbound lane. Yeah, a little bit slow going. And also, once you get out of town, past the new hospital construction grounds, up near Bell McKinnon there and Heard Road, another bit of single lane traffic past Somanos. And I noticed that on my way in. So if you're headed north to Nanaimo or maybe even Ladysmith Cedar area, expect a bit of a delay or take the scenic route. You know, we talked about Mindful May, slowing it down, enjoying the way you go. Maple Bay, Shemanis Road. It's a beautiful route. So if you're not in a rush, maybe you go that way instead. 10:20 now and climbing up to a high of 25, we say 15 in Cowichan at this very moment.
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0: Stressed Out, 21 Pilots here on 89.7 Sun FM, wrapped up right at 10:35. And if you're stressed out, rushing into work, a little delay on the Trans-Canada Highway. Two of them. So northbound lane, single lane spots just past Coronation and Somenos along the Trans-Canada Highway. If you're headed out to Ladysmith, where I live, then maybe you're going a little bit slower this afternoon. And not to continue stressing you out, but if you've got a long to-do list, I'm sorry to say. Today, adding one more thing for you. I'm sorry, I sound so excited. It's because I'm double dipping, really. I'm getting my government work done right here in your radio. Brought my 2026 census to school to show and tell, to show how easy it is to fill this out. Today, 2026 census deadline day. And I know what you're saying. We just started talking about this, Noah. I think I just received my paper in the mail on Thursday. And of course, the census employee is working very diligently to get these around. It's a short turnaround, 5 or 6 days. The deadline, really just a reference. That's what the government says, to kick people into gear and let them know this is serious. We are going to remind you. We're going to start sending out immediate notice, phone calls, emails, mails. And that starts today. So if you haven't sent your census back, well, you're at risk of hearing from the government. No one wants that. More emails, more texts, more phone calls. I'll pass. So fill out your census today and send it back because the 12th of May is the deadline. If you go until June, however, the census employees, well, they'll be back again working diligently, walking around your neighborhood and fining people up to $500 for not sending this back. Of course, census is not just a count of the population. It also helps people like you and me to get the amenities that they need. Some of the questions are things like, when do you leave for work? And that's in an effort to improve people's trip into work. Can you believe it? The government, they want to make things better for us. So in the show today, we're going to fill out the census live on air. I'll tell you about some of the questions and we'll get there. Stay tuned. I know you're shaking in your boots. You're so excited to know what's in the census. Well, stick with me. I've got it here right in front of me. Today, deadline day for the 2026 census.
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5: 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You see the green and white. The job's being done right.

Spices, The Projectors. Love that song. What a good one. Yeah, that's spinning here in the Midday Show on Sun FM. 10:46 as we move on into hour number two. I have my census. I've taken it out of the sheath, the plastic sheath now, and you'll hear the aesthetic. I mean, to do this, you even get some perforated paper. Am I the only one who gets excited about that? Doing a little fold and listen. Oh, that was almost ASMR, except it wasn't very accurate. Yep. So there's two of those. That's good. More facts about the census that went in 2022. So hopefully you filled that out, or I'm sure they found you with a $500 fine. Yeah, census gets delivered right to your door today, deadline day. And some things you need to know about what we learned in 2022 about our great country. Seniors outnumber kids for the first time in Canadian history in 2022. There were more people aged 55 to 64 than there were children under 15. I wonder if that'll be the same in 2026. Well, the only way we'll know is if you fill it out and you send it back, right? Also, record aging. Nearly one in five Canadians was 65 or older in 2022. 19% of Canadians that filled out their census in 2022 were over 65 or 65. Crazy. And the fastest growing age group? Well, what is it? I'm doing a drum roll on my census right now. It's the number of people aged 85 and older. It grew more than four times faster than the total population. How does that make sense? I don't know how age or math or numbers work, but yeah, people aged over 85. So people were living longer, I guess, is what the census taught us in 2022. Hopefully this year's has the same to say. And now I've got it opened up, and wow, it's a beautiful document. We'll get into it in hour number two. Keep listening. This is the Midday Show on Sun FM. Highly analytical and obviously very supportive of the government. Here's Rhea May. The old me is on 89.7.

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The Rackon Tours are here on 89.7 Sun FM. Yes, one of my first celebrity radio encounters. I was doing the grunt work for CFOX radio station over in Vancouver. I think they have code 99.3 is what it was. And I was loading the truck, complete head down, met the Rackon Tours in the elevator. Had no idea who they were, but assumed that it was a band. Said, yeah, have a great show. Good luck out there. Break a leg. And the only reason I knew was because the drummer of the band, well, he was wearing a pumpkin suit, a full purple, like a three-piece suit. And it had pumpkins all over it. Jack White, well, he looked like a raven. And he was sitting in the back of the elevator. Didn't even notice that guy. And he's the talent, the true talent. Not that they aren't all talented. Just finished my census. So it was that simple. From the last time you heard me at about 11:48 to right now. Double dipping on the work, though. I missed my spot about 4 minutes ago. And I'm here to tell you it's very, very simple. Got a great text from Sally who says, both of our addresses haven't received census forms. So what do we do? Well, that's why I'm here talking about it, Sally. Today, the deadline. And wanted you to know there is a very easy way to solve this. So actually, the forms that we got weren't... This is new. They weren't a census that you fill out. It's just a code. Very simple. And it connects you right to your address, to your house, fills that information for you. So if you didn't get a form or you lost it or your dog ate your homework, that happens too. You give them a ring at the census helpline, 1-833-852-2026. So you think that number probably changes often, every year. Also, they do say that you will get a follow-up. They're very diligent about this. If you haven't filled this information out by June, they'll come for you. They'll be wandering around the neighborhood, knocking on doors and giving out $500 fines. But if you still haven't filled it out in the next 7 or so days, they'll send out another batch of codes for people to enter in. So Sally, it's probably either lost in the mail, on the way, but you can fill it out today. Just head to the interwebs, look up the call helpline number 1-833-852-2026 is how you get through and finish your 2026 census, which is due today, technically. May the 12th, more of a reference point. They won't come for you today, but they will eventually. This is important information that you need to share about yourself. It is 11:16. Stick with me. We'll take a look at the weather in about 5 minutes after some more great songs. How about Red Hands, Walk Off the Earth, here on 89.7 Sun FM.

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0: Big Sugar here on 89.7 Sun FM. 11:24 now on your Tuesday. And we'll take a quick look at the weather here. One thing I should say, filling out your census for your spouse, not as easy as Justice made it sound. I guess Charlene did that for him. And I'm struggling. Like I'm feeling like I don't know my partner as well as I like to. I just identified her religion for her. Also her weeks without work. I'm just doing my very best here. But today, census deadline day. So get them in because the government, they're coming for you after this. Let's take a look at that weather report. And expecting highs of 25 today. Right now, feeling like 21. Actually, it's about 19, though. So outside the Sun FM studios, very blue skies. And that was not what we were seeing in the forecast yesterday. And still, Environment Canada is saying, well, 30% chance of showers. You know, I don't want to believe that. I choose to believe that this is going to be a fine, sunny Tuesday. We'll take a full look at the seven-day report after our news at noon, our sports with Discovery Honda, and right before the Viper Fuels Vault. So stay tuned for that as we're getting into it. Happy Tuesday, and thank you for being dialed into 89.7 Sun FM.
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0: Cameron Whitcomb, quitter here on 89.7 Sun FM. Cameron Whitcomb out of Nanaimo. Yeah, local artist getting you through and into the lunch hour soon enough. It is about 21 minutes to noon. So the news will be here soon, telling you all the stories that you can also find over on mycouchandvalleynow.com. And then some, like a story from Mac, who texted in. Mac out of Surrey, but born in Crofton, says, I met Val Kilmer at HMV in Vancouver once before it closed, and no one knew it was him but me because, well, he had put on a few extra pounds. Iceman putting on the extra pounds and enjoying the iconic HMV. I loved HMV. Before I even knew I was going to waste a bunch of money on records, I would waste a bunch of time at HMV. It's good to know that the Iceman is just like me and loves to browse physical media. It's coming back. I'm telling you, the kids these days, there are 18. I mean, my brother is now 23. Oh boy. Why did I put myself on the spot like that? I think I'm wrong. No, that's right. Actually, 5.5 years younger than me. So yeah, he's 23. But to me, he's still the conduit for my Gen Z knowledge. These kids, the CDs are even coming back in style. Physical media and the avoidance of streaming services. They want to be able to spin it all. And that's why here, Under the Sun, on 89.7, we play you a little bit of everything. And more of that to come in the Viper Fuels Vault. Was that a tangent? Maybe. But we cleaned it up pretty nice. 11:41 now on your Tuesday. Thank you for kicking it with me in the midday and letting me energize your workday as you go along.
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0: 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Yes. Very good stuff. All right. It is almost noon, which means the news is coming in soon. Of course, if you can't get enough local stories, you head to mycouchandvalleynow.com, which is our website. But it's also where our Vista News team working diligently to update stories on all kinds of things right here in the Couchin Valley and up and down the island through all of our stations. So a great place to get your up-to-date news or to update our community calendar with your events. Yeah. What a great start to my day. I was greeted with welcome. Noah, please come into the studio. And I thought I might be in trouble, you know? And then instead, boom, watermelon cider. Boom, blood orange cider. Mary Dale hooked Justice up with some really great stuff towards the end of the sunrise show today. And so now, well, I kept a little whisper in the coffee cup for when noon came around. Because that's like a preemptive happy hour, right? The final 2 hours of our show to celebrate. Kick off with another sip of cider. Whatever gets you through, that's what we'll do here in the midday show. It's the time where we energize your workday and send you along with some great songs. I also loved the conversation in the Sunrise Show today about what makes you cool. And I kind of wanted to talk to you guys about this, but I haven't workshopped this idea fully. You know, I've got the cider brain. I'm all over the place here. What is the difference between old school cool and new school cool? Because very different. The way Justice described how, you know, being cool is about the lack of effort. The trying too hard is what makes you cringy. But also caring too much. Well, that, if you're analyzing being cool to this extent, then you're probably not cool. Okay, stick with us. You're almost in the Viper Fuels vault, and the news at noon is up next.
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1: Good afternoon, I'm Nathan Maylee. Up to $5,000 has been approved for the town of Ladysmith to boost local ecosystems around Holland Creek and to provide restoration efforts. According to the town, the funding was provided by BC Hydro and will help cover the cost of plant material for restoration efforts. Mayor Dina Beeston says it's important to fund and support the Gary Oak Glade project to protect the natural areas of the community. The municipality says they'll work alongside the Friends of Holland Creek to ensure local ecosystems are protected well into the future. BC Highway Patrol's Slow Down and Move Over April campaign is finished, and their data shows Vancouver Island drivers were the best at following the rules. Only 39 tickets were issued to Vancouver Island drivers in the past month for failing to reduce their speed and move over when they see flashing lights, the least number of tickets across five BC regions. Across the province, 999 tickets were issued in April, with Central BC leading all regions with 619 tickets issued. With the campaign now over, BC Highway Patrol is encouraging all drivers to be mindful of the summer construction season and to follow the law to keep everyone working on the highways safe. New data from the province's latest snow survey shows Vancouver Island snowpack is well below normal heading into the late spring. The May 1st Snow Survey and Water Supply Bulletin shows Vancouver Island snowpack sitting at just 27% of its seasonal average. The South Coast region, which includes the Sunshine Coast, is also below normal at 45%. The province says April was warmer and drier than usual across much of BC, limiting opportunities for new snow and leaving the overall provincial snowpack at 83% of average. Forecasters say above normal temperatures are expected to continue across the province through at least July. And health officials say there are no symptoms of hantavirus among the four Canadians now isolating in BC after disembarking the MV Hondius. The cruise ship is at the center of the hantavirus outbreak that has killed three people. BC's health officer, Dr. Bonnie Henry, says hantavirus is a serious illness, but it doesn't have pandemic potential.
2: We don't expect to see transmission now that people are safely in isolation and being monitored to people outside of those who were exposed on that cruise ship.
1: A couple in their 70s, another person in their 70s, and one person in their 50s landed in Victoria Sunday. Henry said they'll be closely monitored for the next 42 days.
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4: Yeah, special thank you to Arbutus RV as well as Nathan for delivering our news to noon. It is 12:06, which means time to take a look at your sports report. And as we move on through round number two in the NHL and NBA playoffs, less games every day. So you got to sneak your sporting action in where you can grab it. Let's take a look at the NHL action that'll go this afternoon. So yesterday, we saw one game go, and it was the Avalanche and Wild. That game finished 5-2 with an empty net marker to move Colorado to 3-1 in that series. So a chance to eliminate the Wild will be available tomorrow, 5 p.m. Sad stuff. But Minnesota, you know they're going to keep fighting. That game tomorrow, 5 p.m., will be in Colorado. And tonight, the important matchup. Canadiens and Sabres. Montreal looks to even the series at two games apiece. 4 p.m. puck drop in Montreal. So a big game four at the Bell Center will go today at 4. And also this evening, Ducks and Golden Knights. That series already tied at 2. So game five goes 6:30 in Vegas. Another exciting spectacle of sport, you can imagine. And the Toronto Blue Jays, well, they lost yesterday to the Tampa Bay Rays. That was the start of their series in Toronto against Tampa Bay, and they'll continue it today. 4:07, first pitch. Over to the NBA action. The Lakers dumped from the playoffs yesterday in four straight against Shai Gilgeous-Alexander and the Oklahoma City Thunder, defending champs, by the way. Move on to round three. OKC looking like a wagon. And elsewhere in the NBA, he had the Pistons fall to the Cavaliers, led by Donovan Mitchell, like 49 points and 35 of them in the second half. It was a really good game. So more great games to come. Today, Timberwolves-Spurs. That series tied at 2 games apiece. Heads back to San Antonio for Game 5. And tomorrow, Cavs-Pistons continues. Those are the last two series of this round. As we're moving on into the conference finals for the NBA soon enough. And I should also say, if you're looking, if you're sad about BCHL hockey, there is some BCHL hockey coming to the island. The Nanaimo Clippers have moved on to the series for the championship. Their first game at home will take place on tonight. No, next week, Tuesday, May the 19th. So they are traveling right now. A big travel to the Brooks Bandits for game 1 on Friday, 7 p.m. I don't know where Brooks is, but I'm sure some of you do if you want to let me know at the Fido text in line. The first game in Nanaimo will go next Tuesday. That's game 3. The Clippers swept their championship series in the Coastal Division, and they look to continue in the BCHL Championship Series against the Brooks Bandits. That is your Sun FM Sports.
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4: No sports sponsor here, so I won't... weather sponsor here is what I mean to say. We won't keep you up to date too much, as we'll do a full report, I'm sure, after 1:19 in Couchin right now. Still climbing up to 23. And yeah, that forecast is calling for showers, but I'm not seeing any of it. We're not having any of it. Today, well, it is well, it's one of these, I guess. What a weird week. Happy Tuesday.
6: Whoa. Here we are.
4: Yes, so typically we would throw it all the way back to a very specific year. But I think here in the Viper Fuels Vault, we're just going to have some fun with it, okay? We're talking about songs that are old school cool and new school cool. The same way Justice compared the two different parties. To me, that Venn diagram... it's not in sync. It doesn't touch old school cool and new school cool. So what does it mean to you? Well, Sam Cooke and his song, Wonderful World from 1960, this would be old school cool. Sam Cooke was a major activist and from 1957. Well, he went 3 years without a real Billboard hit single. And then he was working with Herb Alpert to work on this song and get you singing along. Starting the Viper Fuels Vault with Wonderful World from 1960. This song, 66 years old. 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
2: Yeah, Sam Cooke. And now here's something completely different. Billie Eilish.

Birds of a Feather. Yeah, that's Billie Eilish here on 89.7 Sun FM. Sorry, I was a little close to the mic. Yeah, happy Tuesday, 12:16. You're in the Viper Fuels Vault, and I know this theme is confusing. I'm going to do my best to explain so that you can request over at the Fido texting line, 250-746-4897. We're comparing old school cool and new school cool. So if there's similarities, great, you're proving me wrong. But sometimes I think that the Venn diagram that intersects is just two circles that don't touch. You know, now it's kind of cool to try hard to be a Billie Eilish, to be in the spotlight saying, hey, this isn't right. I don't like ice. And you know what? I don't like billionaires either. That's what she's getting a lot of clout for. And that Birds of a Feather, well, that song helped propel her to where she is now in the public sphere, was awarded heavily at the Grammys in 2023 and also made her the best artist in that year. So Billie Eilish, Sam Cooke, you know, we're drawing a line in the Piper Fuels vault, even if it doesn't make any sense. And next up, we've got one that got everybody out on the dance floor, peaked at number one on the Billboard Hot 100 in July 1990. So is Black Box with everybody, new school cool or old school cool? It's cool. I'll tell you that.

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9: So, Black Box. Yeah, that is who you just had here. EJ had a great text and she said, please tell me that you also just cringe your nose and squinch your face every time he says, ow, ow. I was hoping that someone was feeling that same way. That song was fun and still cool. Old school cool, maybe. But no, actually, Black Box, everybody, that's earning them 2 million monthly streams in today numbers. That's anywhere between 6,000 and 10,000 USD in gross royalties on those 2 million streams. So they're splitting those between kind of their two main songs, and the youth are liking them. Black Box is considered new school cool. Ride on Time has 128 million streams. This next artist, not quite as big as Black Box, but in one way, a little bit bigger, with kind of a mega hit from the early 2010s that it really sticks, and it's still new school cool. It's Côté. Is it cool not to try, you know, to just find success, let success find you? Côté is Under the Sun with his number one hit.

0: Oh, I'm volume down. Gautier, somebody that I used to know from 2012. That song ruled the airwaves. And so it fits here in the Viper Fuels Vault. Whether you think it's new school cool or old school cool, it's earning Gautier 19.9 million streams a month. So that compared to Black Box, well, Gautier is making anywhere from $60,000 a month off of his song, Somebody That I Used to Know, or up to $120,000 a month. And we can say that it's just from that song because Gautier not still making music. Actually, this is part of the conversation of old school cool. Is Black Box cool because they're still at it? They're still kicking it. They're releasing songs. But the stuff that's going big and getting streams, it's mostly the stuff from 1990. Gautier, on the other hand, well, he released a hit in 2012 and he knew he did it right. And then he just gave up. He's still making music, but not under his name. He doesn't want it to be seen or streamed. He wants to just make what he likes. Now he uses his money, his streaming sense, not sense, but $120,000 monthly, roughly, to make the music that he wants. He's a producer, and he does still do stuff, but not under the moniker of Gautier. So he doesn't use his clout. Is it cool that he doesn't try? That is what the question that we pose to you today in the Viper Fuels Vault. New school cool, old school cool. Which one is really better? I think this next song, well, it might push your direction in one opinion. It's a little Led Zeppelin on Sun FM. Something completely different. Everything under the sun.
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Shawn Mendes and Justin Bieber right here on 89.7 Sun FM. Playing you some new school cool. Shawn Mendes certainly fits the bill. A Canadian pop star at its finest. I mean, when you see him go on the late night shows and things of that nature, true talent and Canadian. That's important. The Biebs, he's always been cool. Biebs fits both Venn diagrams, but separately. He was old school cool when he was trying hard in 2010, 2008. 16-year-old Biebs with Baby. And he was cool when he wasn't trying hard with his 2016 album, What Do You Mean? And Sorry. Still cool, the Biebs. Even when he's up on the Coachella stage doing nothing at all to millions of fans. This next one, Eric Clapton. A bit of a controversial figure. And in the last few years here, has not done himself any favors being anti-vaccination. But he makes some cool music. He is the king of the sling. He's really, I mean, come on. Eric Clapton, one of the greatest guitar players of all time. And here he is, shredding. Lay Down Sally is on Sun FM. And it's here for Kyle. Thanks for the request, Kyle. I think that's pretty cool that you texted and gave us a call. Being a part of the midday show, always cool, always in style.

0: 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We're going to keep the good tunes rolling, of course. And Eric Clapton, a perfect example. Not all people are just one thing. You can be a weird dude, a questionable human, and still be an amazing blues guitarist. You can be new school cool and not be very old school cool. You could have been a geek growing up, and now you're on fleek. I don't know where I got that from. Maybe you're influencing the masses. But before, you couldn't even influence your friends, your parents, your kids, your cats. It's 12:49. Thank you for kicking it here in the Viper Fuels vault. More great tunes to come. We are all full on the requests, though. So just stay tuned and listen to some great jams here in the old school cool, new school cool Viper Fuels Vault.
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0: So this next artist released their first album in 1979, just turned 75 at the start of May. And I know what you're saying. Well, this has got to be old school cool. I'm sure of it. No, no. Adrian has hooked you up with a crossover. A Christopher crossover. Great request. Thank you, Adrian. It's in the Viper Fuels vault. Chris

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1: Did I get you? Did you think that that was Christopher Cross? Ha-ha! Well, here's Christopher Cross. Ride Like the Wind. Both songs, new school cool, old school cool. They fit. I'm saying it. You're in the Viper Fuels vault for one more song.
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FM. Suddenly, it's hour number four of the Midday Show. And as we work our way along, energizing you with every song, I just want to say, hey, thanks for kicking it, Couchin. It's been kind of fun. Let's hit the next one as we move on through. I have one sip of cider left that I've been saving since Justice introduced me this morning. Can we send it? Yes. You're 1 hour away from happy hour. 1 hour left in the midday on Sun FM.

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0: Weekend here on 89.7 Sun FM in your eyes, and I'm in your ears. Thank you for being here in the midday show. Let's take a look at the current conditions and weather, because I was not under the impression that today would be a great day for golf. And then you never know what you're going to get here in the Cowichan Valley. You got to use your intuition. Keep your wits about you, because boy, this is better than we were expecting. Calling in the forecast for a 30% chance of showers. Haven't seen that yet here on the south side of town where Sun FM lives. You know, Billboard Alley along the Trans-Canada Highway. It's looking beautiful. Blue skies, actually. And climbing up to a high of 25 today. Right now, it's already 22. And yeah, like I said, the forecast is telling you 30% chance of showers tonight and today. Well, not yet. So let's just keep our fingers crossed. And I'm going to go play. I'll be out on the golf course. I'll see you there.
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0: Red Rider, White Hot here on 89.7 Sun FM. And you are listening to the Midday Show. Thank you for kicking it. It is time to tell you about Couch and Burger Love. As within the next hour, you'll have Nicholas Arnold in your ear. And he'll be taking on the challenge of these delicious burgers. It's not really a challenge. It's kind of a blessing that I wish was me. Over at couchandburgerlove.ca, you can see all the 18 eateries featured in this awesome initiative. Proceeds from this, $1 from every burger sold, actually, going towards Anya's Journey Foundation, which is a really great local charity that is working to put in a all-ages accessible playground at Fuller Lake. And, boy, all you have to do is eat burgers to help them towards their goal. Sounds great. Well, let's do it for the kids, right? Some of these restaurants that are providing these great burgers, well, the Riverside Pub in Lake Couchin, Jake's at the Lake, the Little Grub Shack right behind us here at Sun FM, and today, Nicholas Arnold's mission, the Sawmill Tap House in Chemainus. Yes, all the way to Lake Couchin, all the way out to Cobble Hill, and even in Chemainus. These burgers are available. There are 18 eateries who have signed on and who are going to give back to Anya's Journey Foundation. $1 for each burger. So Nicholas is on day number 5, I believe. But you've got time to eat 13 burgers before the end of May when this expires. So grab one today. Maybe you'll see Nicholas at the Sawmill Tap House and Grill in Chemainus, where they're serving up the, oh boy, the Sawmill Smokestack. Sounds pretty good. A 6-ounce half pork, half beef burger patty topped with house smoked beef brisket, caramelized onions, smoked cheddar, hickory sticks. Yeah, like the snack, the treat that you eat on the ferry. And a house-made chimichurri aioli for only $22. And boy, it looks like a beast. Brisket, as well as beef, pork, a little bit of everything. Something for everyone. Also, over at Couch and Burger Love, there are burgers that are less meaty, more healthy. But don't ask me, because I'm looking at the Sawmill Smokestack. Might have to join Nicholas Arnold in the first hour of the afternoon drive.
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Nickelback with Far Away. And before that, you had Stick Season by Noah Kahan. Some of the biggest songs ever under the sun. And that's what you can expect from us. Everything. And the unexpected. Right? Thank you for kicking it today. I'm not quite done yet. We've got 16 minutes or so together in your radio. But I wanted to say, hey, don't forget your census due back Tuesday, May the 12th. That's right now. Okay? We filled ours out live on air here on Sun FM. Took me like 40 minutes. It was quick. It was painless. So perhaps you think about doing that tonight. And if you didn't receive the paper in the mail, well, you give them a call as well. Never fails me just doing the Lord's work, the government's work here. Highly analytical and very productive. That's what the midday's all about, right? No. It's about giving you energy before you go. Here's Mariana Strength with Cross My Heart. It's on Sun FM. Riveting radio, filling out government forms on air.

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8: 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Work will take place Monday to Friday, 7 to 5, and occasionally on weekends to accommodate critical stages of the project. Expect traffic delays and single-lane traffic at the start of the project, followed by an extended closure between Phillips Street and Sherman Road. Businesses along Canada Avenue are still open and accessible. 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
11: 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I hung out and yapped at you about whatever and everything and nothing. So again, tomorrow we do it all over and you can listen even more. I'll be here from 10 to 2. Justice from whenever you wake up in the Sunrise Show. And next up, Nicholas Arnold, The Bachelor, here till 6 and hoping to get you home. He's taking the show on the road, so stick around. I've been Bergie and you've been great. Keep being great. Here's Steve Miller Band to finish up the midday show. Thank you. Bergie out.

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1: Let's do this. It's the Afternoon Show. Hey, my name's Nicholas. Out all by my lonesome right now. I'm waiting for Bergie, who was just in your radio, to make his way all the way out here to the Sawmill Tap House in Chemainus. We're going to hang out. I'm already here on at the patio for Couch and Burger Love. This is day 5 of my 18-day challenge to try every single burger that's a part of Couch and Burger Love. It's a competition as well as a fundraiser. Fundraiser for Anya's Journey Foundation, which is raising money to put in an accessible playground out at Fuller Lake. So we're looking forward to continuing to give them some promo throughout the rest of this month. I mean, day 5 of 18, how many more do I have? Holy smokes, 13 more to go. It's been fun so far. Tried a lot of different things and excited to try what they've got here today for Couch and Burger Love. The Sawmill Smokestack is what it's called. We'll get into that in just a smidge. But of course, alongside this, I'll be here for the next hour. After that, I'll be back in the studio for the Sunlympics, brought to you by Country Grocer. We'll have Pull the Trigger, presented by Valley Vines to Wines and Barbecue. Tuesday, so it's a toss-back Tuesday in that. And yeah, just going to hang out, listen to some great music, and get through this Tuesday as well as we can. Appreciate you choosing 89.7. And yeah, I'm out here at the Sawmill in Chemainus. Excited to try this burger. I miss the

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0: 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Hey, it's Nicholas down at the Sawmill Tap House in Chemainus. And I'm now joined by Bergy, who was in your radio at the studio. Man, you were driving fast to get up here so quick, buddy.
1: Oh, yeah, I'm so quick. I snuck out 5 minutes early. I had to make it here for happy hour. Nicholas was going to arrive at 2, so, you know, didn't want you to be eating alone.
0: What a nice guy. What a nice guy.
1: And we're all the way out in Chemainus, so.
0: Yeah, I'm excited about this. Have you been here before, Noah?
1: I have popped into this spot. I golf in the area a
0: lot. Okay, gotcha.
1: So Sawmill has a great happy hour.
0: Seriously, this is my first time being at the Sawmill. And first of all, I didn't know where to park. Do you think I parked down at like the Country Grocer way? Do you think that's the way to go?
1: Well, Country Grocer, they take care of us. I'm sure they'll be fine with the dilly car down there.
0: They do. I hope so. Their logo's on it too. We're out here at the patio today, right by the roundabout. So you get a nice little breeze from the cars going by on the roundabout. We're going to try the burger today. Are you going to have one with me?
1: I don't think I'm doing a burger. I mean, there's like 28 local taps on here. I think I'm going to stick to a liquid lunch.
0: Liquid lunch. I love that. So today, the Sawmill Smokestack is what we're trying. Well, what I'm trying. I might give you a little nibble of it, too, if you want. But, yeah, I'm excited to try it. Hickory sticks are on it.
1: I'm good with just the hickory sticks that fall off the burger.
0: Okay. Yeah. Whenever I scrape all the rest of the crap off the top of the burger, that's what you can have, too. You can eat it like a salad. Well, I'm excited to try this thing. The Sawmill Tap House, the Sawmill Smokestack Burger is what I'm trying today. Day number 5 of my 18-day challenge to try everything for couch and burger love.

0: weather time. We're out here at the patio in the Sawmill Tapas. Berkey just almost got nailed by a bee, if not for the glass partition here on the edge of the patio. What do you think, weather-wise? What do we got today?
1: Patio season is upon us, it seems. And we were expecting rain.
0: Yeah, right, we were. Yeah, this is like a perfect day. Holy smokes, t-shirt, shorts weather.
1: I might have to sneak in a tea time after this.
0: I might have to. I think you've
1: it's already on the books.
0: You've already got a couple lined up, eh?
1: It's already on the books.
0: Yeah, Noah and I are out on the Sawmill Tap House's patio today. Perfect day for it. I have no idea the temperatures because I don't have my computer screen with the forecast in front of me, but nice day. Shirts, t-shirt and shorts kind of day in the valley.
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0: to do. The patio fun continues here at the Sawmill Tap House out in Chemainus. I'm joined now by Selena, the GM of the Sawmill, and I just wanted to give you a chance to pump up this burger that is now sitting in front of me, the Sawmill Smokestack, as a part of Couch and Burger Love. What is on this thing? It looks quite tasty.
1: It is a masterpiece for sure. Our chefs have done a great job creating this burger. So it's our 50-50 patty. It's pork and beef. It's topped with smoked brisket, smoked cheddar, caramelized onions, my favorite thing in the world, chimichurri aioli, and hickory sticks, all on a fluffy pretzel bun.
0: And what's this thing on the top? I don't know what that is.
1: Oh, that's just a pickle.
0: A pickle? What's that?
1: Oh, my goodness.
0: I'm sorry, I don't like vegetables.
1: That's my joke. You don't like pickles?
0: It's not for me.
1: Oh.
0: It's not for me.
2: Nothing green.
0: Yeah, if it's green, it's the food that my food eats, which also I'm a little concerned.

0: with this chimichurri sauce. What is a chimichurri? I don't even know this.
1: It's just a flavor eruption in your mouth. It's really good.
0: A flavor eruption in my mouth. Well, I'm excited to try it out. Of course, $1 from every one of these burgers sold is going towards Anya's Journey Foundation, which is putting in a playground local here in Chemainus at Fuller Lake. What was it that made you guys want to get involved in Couch and Burger Love?
1: Well, just that it's like a nice, like, new local thing to try, supporting community, supporting children in the community. That's really important in a community like Chemainus. Yeah, just the support.
0: Yeah, well, thanks so much for having us. You have a lovely patio. I hear it just opened the other day. We're kind of breaking it in here.
1: We're not even really open yet. This is
0: Whoa!
1: A soft opening, yeah.
0: Oh, my gosh. Well, I shouldn't have said that on the air then.
1: Yeah, I know. The secret's out.
0: Okay, well, we're enjoying the nice patio weather. You guys have a lovely place here, and thanks so much for having us, Selena. I'm excited to try this burger.
1: Thank you.
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15: 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The folks at Bumper to Bumper want you to be a road hero.

0: still enjoying the lovely patio out here in Chemainus, the Sawmill Tap House, which the patio is not open, according to Celine, right, Noah?
1: It seems pretty open. Well, they keep bringing me beers.
0: Yeah, it seems remarkably open. You're right. So we've got the burger in front of us here, the Sawmill Smokestack. And I'm going to turn this around so you can get a nice and good look at it here. So pretzel bun, ground chuck slash pork blend patty. So that is that half beef, half pork?
1: Is that what that means?
2: Yep. Sounds right.
0: On top, we've got beef brisket.
2: Thank you.
0: Caramelized onions. Bergy just got his second helping of adult soda. It's also got caramelized onion, smoked cheddar. Hickory sticks, which I'm intrigued by. You said that you fancy a hickory stick.
2: Oh, yeah. So BC Ferries, one of the last places you can find hickory sticks in the vending machine.
0: Oh.
2: That's my go-to ferry snack. I run up. Avoid spending money on the restaurants we're not mentioning today.
0: Of course.
2: And crush a bag of hickory sticks. So I'll just take whatever's left over if any of them fall out.
0: I'll tell you, like the hickory stick, as an adult, it's tough because it's basically just French fries.
2: Mm-hmm.
0: And as an adult, they're not that long. So am I supposed to pick them up with like the claws of my fingers? As a man, I don't feel very masculine.
2: Well, you just open the bag and flip it upside down into them.
1: They're small enough that they fit.
0: So whatever falls out onto your shirt just falls out onto your shirt. I'm excited to try them on a burger. It should add a nice little crunch in there. The chimichurri aioli is in there as well, which I'm a little concerned about, but I think I'll be able to make it through.
1: I'm liking the look of the cheese.
0: Like, yeah, there's a lot on there.
1: Smoked cheese coming out the sides?
0: Yeah, smoked cheddar, which I have no idea what that means or why it means that. But I'm also excited about the pretzel bun here, too. I don't know what's going to happen to this green thing on top. But
2: this is a pretty brown burger for you, actually. This looks mostly Nicholas coated.
0: I got to tell you, there's not much I'm going to be scraping off of this thing. So I'm excited to try it. We'll have our video out over on our Facebook and Instagram page coming up in just a second. If you want to see the taste test, head over to our Facebook and Instagram page. Here at the Sawmill Tap House out in Chemainus, excited to try this burger. So I'm going to stop talking now and try it.

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0: smokes, there's a spider on Noah's cup here. That's a big spider. That's concerning. Are you scared of spiders? Oh my God, he just ate the spider.
1: I ain't scared of nothing.
0: Did he just eat that spider? Oh my gosh. And he just walked out. He just ate a spider and walked away. He's got a tea time he's got to catch. Holy smokes, I can't believe that just happened. Wow. So right here at the patio, the sawmill in Chimanis. Didn't get out of here at the time that I had hoped to, so the Sunlympics will be over on the Fido text line here coming up in just a smidgen, so stay tuned for that. But yeah, Bergie is out, and out in maybe the most spectacular fashion I've ever seen somebody leave a live radio show. Yeah, here at the Sawmill, I tried their burger in the Sawmill Smokestack. 7 thumbs up. I'm growing 5 new arms to give more thumbs up because I really enjoyed that burger as a part of Couch and Burger Love. Hickory sticks, brisket on top of a burger patty. It was delicious. You can see the video over on our Facebook and Instagram pages. But yeah, so just wanted to give you that heads up as we enter the 3 o'clock hour. Sunlympics will be over on the Fido text line today as I was so caught up with enjoying this burger here today. Jeez. 18 restaurants involved in Couch and Burger Love. The Sawmill Tap House is one of them. If you want to see the full list and what all their burgers are, couchandburgerlove.ca is the place to do it.

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1: Do not call me, because today I just actually got out of the sawmill tapas. I'm sitting in the parking lot at the sawmill, and I'm actually staring at Country Grocer out here in Chavinas, which is fitting because the Sunlympics, as per usual, brought to you by Country Grocer. Today I've got a $25 gift card up for grabs, and like I said, do not call me. We are over on the Fido text line today, and we're still going to have some sort of competition amongst you, the listener. So what I need from you, today is National Odometer Day. And I don't know if you remember, last year on this day, we had some fun with it. We went and saw, like, how many, like, who has the most kilometers on their vehicle? Because that's what an odometer is. It's the thing on your dashboard that tells you how many kilometers your car has driven. Well, let's do a game. Who has the most kilometers on their odometer right now in the Cajun Valley? What I need you to do is take a picture of your odometer as it sits right now. Send it to me over on the Fido text line, 250-746-4897. And the person with the highest number is going to get $25 to Country Grocer. Okay, so today, National Odometer Day. Take a picture of how many kilometers your car has driven. I know most people listen in their cars, so it should be easier for you. Take a picture of it. Send it to me over on the Fido text line, 250-746-4897. The person with the highest number going to win themselves $25 to Country Grocer. These are the Sunlympics, brought to you by Country Grocer.
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That's a Tragically Hip here on Sun FM. Hi, my name's Nicholas, and we are in the midst of the Sunlympics, which today, over on the Fido text line, 250-746-4897 is the number if you want to get involved. Today, it's a special day, National Odometer Day, which, if you're not familiar, it's the thing in your car that tells you how many kilometers your car has driven over the course of its lifetime. And so, I thought, why don't we play on that? Send me a picture of your odometer, which shows how many kilometers your car has driven, over on the Fido text line, 250-746-4897. And the person who has the highest number, the most kilometers driven on their vehicle, will win themselves $25 to Country Grocer. Shall we? I'll be honest with you. The text line's been kind of quiet. I don't know how nervous we are. Maybe, the number that you'd think, the number that's the bar right now for the highest is a lot lower than you might think. So send me a text, 250-746-4897, with a picture of your odometer, and you could actually...

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3: 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Expect traffic delays and single-lane traffic at the start of the project, followed by an extended closure between Phillips Street and Sherman Road. 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
10: Okay, hey, it's Nicholas with you. Just back in the studio now, finally looking through, and there are a lot of submissions. Thank you so much for playing the Sunlympics today. It's National Odometer Day. I guess the second prodding that I gave to you had a lot of people wanting to text in their odometers, which the thing on your car that says how many kilometers your vehicle has driven. First of all, thank you so much for participating. Second of all, I am going to take a look at them. And we'll see whose is the highest. I'm not going to accept work vehicles. That's something I will add. This has to be your personal vehicle. And scrolling through, there's some pretty big numbers in here. I'll take a look, find which one is the highest, and then I'll pull a winner in two songs. Don't go anywhere. The Sunlympics brought to you by Country Grocer. Continuing.

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0: I might actually block you. Yeah, I might do it because that's not acceptable. We got to have some integrity here in the Sun Olympics. Somebody sent me one with 840 something thousand kilometers on it. And I just Google image searched it and it was like right there. It's like, oh, the exact same picture sold from somebody from California to Arizona. It's like, all right, that's enough. But anyways, I found our number, the highest odometer in the valley. It's in the 300,000s. There was a few times where I was like, oh my gosh, is this the highest number? We were at 360 for a bit. We were at 362 for a bit. Then somebody jumped in with 387, but that was not the highest. The highest goes to, I don't know how to pronounce your name, K-A-I-S, Kais, that's my guess, or it could be Karis, and you just drop the R in your name, I don't know, from Roberts Creek over on the Sunshine Coast, a 2000 Nissan Frontier. Her name, the car, is Athena. She's a beater with a heater, and she's still going strong. She needs an oil change and some love, but still going strong. The number 396-693. Congratulations. I don't know if you want to come over and get your gift card. I mean, I don't think there's Country Grocer over on the Sunshine Coast, but if you're ever over here, we can do that. If you want to give it to the next highest, we can figure that all out. Kais or Karis or whatever your name is. But congratulations. You are our winner today. In the Sun Olympics, brought to you by Country Grocer. Yeah, well done. You crushed it. Now, should we head to the news? Yeah, let's do that.
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2: Good afternoon. I'm Nathan Maylie. The province is touting recent and upcoming investments aimed at opening more childcare spaces on school grounds, and several Vancouver Island projects have been highlighted. A BC government statement says school districts can now apply for support to accelerate the creation of before and after school care spaces throughout the province. It adds over 900 new child care spaces have opened or are set to open this spring in 17 communities. This includes 108 spaces in Courtney at Vanier Child Care Center, 52 spaces at Little Oysters and Child Care in Fanny Bay, and 12 spaces at Drinkwater Elementary in Duncan. The province says these new spaces will provide greater access for families that have faced barriers to finding affordable, high-quality childcare close to home. Vancouver Island University says it has raised more than half of its $2 million goal for student scholarships. The local university says 2,400 students applied for bursaries this year, and there were only 1,400 available. The Ripples of Change program has raised $1.1 million so far through 1,200 donations and is aiming to reach its goal by next spring. An update from VIU says many students never start or abandon their education because of cost, and this program is an effort to help. BC Highway Patrol's Slow Down Move Over April campaign is finished, and their data shows Vancouver Island drivers were the best at following the rules. Only 39 tickets were issued to Vancouver Island drivers in the past month for failing to reduce their speed and moving over when they see flashing lights, the least number of tickets across five BC regions. Across the province, 999 tickets were issued in April, with Central BC leading all regions with 619 tickets issued. With the campaign now over, BC Highway Patrol is encouraging all drivers to be mindful of the summer construction season and to follow the law to keep everyone working on the highways safe. And four Canadians are now isolating in the Victoria area after returning from the cruise ship at the center of a deadly hentavirus outbreak. Our provincial reporter Emily Joveski has more on what hentavirus is and whether you need to be concerned about its spreading.
3: Most of the time, humans pick up hantavirus from contact with rodent droppings. But this particular Andes strain behind the outbreak on the MV Hondius is different because it can spread from person to person. BC Provincial Health Officer Dr. Bonnie Henry says it can lead to serious illness, but the risk to the general public is low. It requires prolonged close contact to spread, and it mutates slowly, so there's little potential for a pandemic. Emily Joveski, Vista News, Victoria.
0: Thank you, news team. Now we look over at the world of sports, which is busy in terms of playoffs. Holy, today in the NHL, two games, including Montreal Canadiens against the Buffalo Sabres. Montreal leads that series 2-1.

0: They have smacked the Sabres each of the last two games. We'll see how they do in game number four tonight. And also over here on the West Coast, we've got the Anaheim Ducks against the Vegas Golden Knights. That one starts at 6:30. That's a series I'm particularly interested in. It's going to be really close. That one's going to be really close. 6:30 puck drop. Series tied at two games per side. Tonight is game number five. And if you're listening to our Couch and Capitals broadcasts, my color commentator, Steve Foster, said that there's a stat for NHL teams that if you win game number five, the team that wins game number five wins the series 70% of the time. So we'll see if that pans out. In basketball today, Timberwolves against the Spurs. That one gets underway in about an hour. And in baseball, the Toronto Blue Jays currently in a game. They're in the top of the first against the Tampa Bay Rays. And that's it for sports.
1: 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They're closer than you think, proud to assist you with the goal of driving away in a great vehicle.
0: Remember when it was supposed to rain today? Yeah, it has not. It's been a really nice day. Mix of sun and cloud. Up to 26 degrees right now in the valley. Holy, is it summer? Is this summer? Yeah, I think so. Expected to cool off from what we've got today, though. We're looking at some showers overnight tonight, carrying on into tomorrow. Thursday, also some showers. Friday, some showers. But clearing up heading into the May long weekend. Saturday, 15. Sunday, 14. Monday, 16. A mix of sun and cloud. Every single day, like I said, right down the valley, it's 26.
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0: Yes, yes, it is. Hey, we're into the back nine of the show now. 4 o'clock hour, moments away from Pull the Trigger, presented by Valley Vines to Wines and Barbecue. Today, a tossback Tuesday. Excited to pull an older song out of the library today. Still not sure what it's going to be yet. I'm still settling back in the studio here after enjoying a delicious burger today at the Sawmill Tap House out in Chemainus. I can't even remember what it was called. The Sawmill Smokestack or something like that. Holy jeepers creepers. It's part of the Couch and Burger Love Challenge. That one instantly skyrocketed. at the very least, to the podium on my list. Oh, God. Smoked brisket, burger patty, just boatload of cheese, and some hickory sticks on there. On a pretzel bun. Jeez, so good. And of course, $1 from every burger still going to support Anya's Journey Foundation. I've got a video over on her Facebook and Instagram of me showing off the burger and tasting it. I nearly swore. Seriously. Anyways, we're into the 4 o'clock hour. Like I said, pull the trigger on the way. Also, just got a note in from Scott from Island Pet Zone and Ponds up Thrifty Foods Way, up Beverly Street Way, saying, not sure if anyone's texted in yet, but there's a 4-car vehicle incident in the left turn lane at Beverly Street and the highway. So there could be some delays if you're heading up Beverly Street Way. Busy afternoon. Let's keep things rolling. 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
1: You're under the sun with Nicholas.

That's Our Lady Peace here on Sun FM. Hi, my name's Nicholas, and excited to be with you here on this Tuesday afternoon. It's time now for Pull the Traeger, presented by Valley Vines to Wines and Barbecue. They're just south of Mill Bay, just off the highway. And yeah, if you're getting ready for the barbecue season, it's the perfect time to head in there and see what it is that you ain't got ahead of the barbecue season. Because, I mean, there's a lot of things you got to do to get the grill ready so they can help you out. Today, as per usual, we pull a song out of the library that is not in our normal listening rotation. And I ask you, do you like it? Do you not like it? Easy. Thumbs up or thumbs down over on the Fido text line. That's 250-746-4897. 250-746-4897. And today's song, since it's a Tuesday, we're doing a toss back Tuesday. This one, we're going back quite a ways. Let me, it's just quick double checking at when this one came out. It's by the, There we go. Let's see, 1971, geez, 55-year-old song. Five-man electrical band. It's called Absolutely Right. Crank it up. Let me know if you like it. 250-746-4897. I'm going to have it cranked up in here.

0: A sentence that has saved a lot of marriages. You're absolutely right, and I'm wrong. Five-man electrical band. Did you like it? Did you not like it? Send me a thumbs up or thumbs down over on the final text line, 250-746-4897. 250-746-4897. Those are the Sunlympics. Or not the Sunlympics. 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

0: So earlier today, I went up to the sawmill and was driving on the highway, and I'm just dying of laughter because every single person out there on the roads, there and back, who I was following, they were in the left lane because I like to drive in the left lane. I go fast because I like to drive in the left lane. I go fast. But they were in the left lane with their left blinker on for at least 3 minutes. And I'm telling you, seriously, six cars had changed lanes and forgotten to turn the blinker off because they had their window down and they couldn't hear the thing clink, click, click, click, click to let them know that it was still on. So I'm following these cars. I'm like, are they going to turn left into this median? Oh my gosh, somebody help them so they don't turn left into the median. Please, for the love of God. It's so goofy. So if you're driving out there today with the windows down, just remember, turn your blinker off if you get into the wrong lane, or if you change lanes. You probably might not be able to hear it. It almost happened to me earlier today too. So just that time of the year, as the weather gets nicer and we roll the windows down a little more often, don't forget your blinker on.
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about 10 minutes away from our 5 o'clock news, weather, and sports here on Sun FM. Of course, if you want to get ahead of the news, mycouchvalleynow.com is the place to do it. We heard from Scott from Island Pet Zone and Ponds earlier. He said that there was an incident on the Trans-Canada Highway right at Beverly Street. Well, we just got an update from Dion who says, has anyone told you about the lane closure at Beverly and the number one highway? If so, it looks like they're just reopening the lane now. It was in the turning lane. There seemed to be a bit of an issue. Dion says they're reopening the lane now, but traffic is backed up way far heading northbound into town. So just be aware of that. There are going to be some delays heading northbound. Here's a blues rock duo out of Windsor, Ontario. Yeah, two guys making all this noise. It's incredible what they can do.

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1: Good afternoon, I'm Nathan Maley. The province is touting recent and upcoming investments aimed at opening more childcare spaces on school grounds, and several Vancouver Island projects have been highlighted. A BC government statement says school districts can now apply for support to accelerate the creation of before and after school care spaces throughout the province. It adds over 900 new childcare spaces have opened or are set to open this spring in 17 communities. This includes 108 spaces in Courtney at Vanier Child Care Center, 52 spaces at Little Oysters and Child Care in Fanny Bay, and 12 spaces at Drinkwater Elementary in Duncan. The province says these new spaces will provide greater access for families that have faced barriers to finding affordable, high-quality childcare close to home.